Yeah, one of those songs that makes me think of Forrest Gump, Go Your Own Way, Fleetwood Mac on KVIK, 104.7, the best of the 70s, 80s, and more. Steve Miller Band all the way, U2, and Thompson Twins. 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

0: 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What are they? 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
6: 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Refreshments will be provided. Friends of the Houston County Historic Jail invite everyone to get involved in planning the future of the county jail. Program will include short presentations on the history of the jail, storytelling, updates on possible future plans, and brainstorming about how people can get involved. Countywide public meeting about the Houston County Historic Jail, Sunday, October 11th.
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9: Clear skies tonight. The low is around 53. Winds out of the west, 5 to 10 miles an hour. Mainly clear skies tomorrow. Daytime highs approaching 73. Partly cloudy skies tomorrow night. Lows dip down to about 49. High temperatures reach up to 68 Thursday under mainly clear skies. 71 Friday. Slight chance for showers. I'm meteorologist Derek Kight on 104.7 KVIK. Currently, it's 73 degrees.

Sammy Hagar on KBIK 104.7, the best of the 70s, 80s, and more. What food was invented on this day back in 1893? I'll tell you in a few minutes. Here's Grand Funk on KBIK.

0: 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Weather on the way in just a few minutes. So what food was invented on this day in 1883? Well, Nabisco invented cream of wheat.
1: It would take more than five 1 ounce servings of any leading hot oat cereal to give you all the iron you get in just one serving of fortified or enriched cream of wheat cereal. So who needs iron? Little girls for rich red blood. Big girls almost twice as much as men. Growing boys to help keep their bodies strong. Cream of wheat gives you five times more iron than any leading hot oat cereal. Delicious cream of wheat. Eat while the iron is hot.
0: That's not bad when you add some berries and some sugar. It's edible then. Forecast on the way. Also, Billy Joel next on KVIK.
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9: Clear skies tonight. The low is around 53. Winds out of the west, 5 to 10 miles an hour. Mainly clear skies tomorrow. Daytime highs approaching 73. Partly cloudy skies tomorrow night. Low is dipped down to about 49. High temperatures reach up to 68 Thursday under mainly clear skies. 71 Friday. Slight chance for showers. I'm meteorologist Derek Kite on 104.7 KVIK. Right now, it's 70 degrees.
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11: Fox News. Tom Brigati. Attorneys for the only woman on Tennessee's death row say she's conscious after a failed execution attempt. Fox's Kristen Goodwin reports.
12: A Tennessee death row inmate surviving two doses of lethal injection drugs at a Nashville prison last Wednesday. Pike was convicted of killing a classmate in 1995. Tennessee's Governor Bill Lee has appointed a former U.S. attorney to lead an independent investigation into what went wrong in the execution chamber.
11: President Trump proclaims a golden era of shipbuilding during a visit to a shipyard near Baltimore today.
13: Endural Industries is committing $3.7 billion to build new generation submarines at the facility, including autonomous vehicles. President Trump has pledged to revitalize American shipbuilding and speed up production of military systems. The shipyard is expected to create more than 3,000 jobs in Maryland.
11: That's Fox's Jared Halpin. 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
7: Lows dip down to about 53 tonight.
8: Under clear skies,
7: winds out of the west
8: around 5 miles an hour.
7: High temperatures reach up to 73.
8: Tomorrow,
7: bright sunshine expected.
8: Tomorrow night,
7: lows around 49.
8: Mainly clear skies Thursday with a high of 68.
7: 71,
8: slight chance of rain showers Friday.
7: I'm meteorologist Eric Hite on 104.7 KVIK. Right now, it's 68 degrees.

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8: Lows dip down to about 53 tonight under clear skies. Winds out of the west around 5 miles an hour. High temperatures reach up to 73. Tomorrow, bright sunshine expected. Tomorrow night, lows around 49. Mainly clear skies Thursday with a high of 68. 71, slight chance of rain showers Friday. I'm meteorologist Derek Hite on 104.7 KVIK. Right now, 66.

0: News. I'm Tom Graham. Protests in France ramping up today, forcing the closure of several schools. Fox's Jeff Paul is in Paris.
1: Protests against conditions in French high schools escalated. Students say their schools lack teachers, basic supplies, and that some are rat-infested and don't have proper ventilation.
0: Now, more than 250,000 people marching, many clashing with police. President Trump proclaims a golden era of shipbuilding from a new submarine maker in Baltimore.
2: The future of America's Navy will be built at the Sparrows Point shipyard near Baltimore, President Trump says.
3: Less than 2 years ago, this national treasure was abandoned and it was totally forgotten, but it's not forgotten.
2: Endural Industries is committing $3.7 billion to build new generation submarines at the facility.
0: Fox's Jared Halpern. 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
9: Lows dip down to about 53 tonight under clear skies. Winds out of the west around 5 miles an hour. High temperatures reach up to 73. Tomorrow, bright sunshine expected. Tomorrow night, lows around 49. Mainly clear skies Thursday with a high of 68. 71, slight chance of rain showers Friday. I'm meteorologist Eric Height on 104.7 KVIK. Right now, 66.

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1: This is Nell, and I have joining me in the studio today Chris Moore with Collins Aerospace here in Decorah. We're celebrating Manufacturing Week, and there's a lot of neat stuff that goes on manufacturing-wise in Decorah that people don't necessarily think about this stuff. I don't think, unless you have or know someone that's works at one of these places, right? And so I think it's a really important thing to celebrate because it's a ton of employment and a ton of talking about manufacturing actual pieces of equipment that we all know all the time. So, Chris, let's talk a little bit about Collins and what happens out there every day, what you do every day, celebrating Manufacturing Week.
2: All right. Yeah. Good morning. Thank you very much. So my name is Chris Moore. I am the site leader for Collins Aerospace here in Decorah. We've been around since 1978. We've got about 266 exceptional employees. We operate a couple of shifts. We build a large, wide variety of product. Right now, we're super excited about celebrating Manufacturing Week. Right. We put a lot of emphasis in that to our employees to give back to our team, because they every day they make who we are. And so we try to make sure that we give and we celebrate us as a team and be able to celebrate within our community. You know, right now, you know, with all the activities going on, we do a lot of, bringing people in. And right now we've got some opportunities on different shifts.
1: Sure.
2: We do offer a very highly competitive wage and benefit package. And we're super excited about bringing new team members in. And one thing that's kind of unique about Decorah is we have this piece of equipment that everybody hears when they're on a civilian aircraft, and they hear that ding right before an announcement.
1: Yep.
2: Well, that's what we call a passenger address unit.
1: Okay.
2: So that is strictly made right here in Decorah within our community by all those 266 people being involved. So I think it's kind of cool just to show that we might be a small community, but how much we branch out worldwide. So it's kind of fun. So like I said, we're very excited about Manufacturing Week and celebrating together.
1: So what shifts do you run? First shift, I'm assuming, yes?
2: Yeah, we have a first and second shift.
1: First and second.
2: And since I'm the site leader, or we would call in different facilities a plant manager.
1: Sure.
2: So yeah, we run that, and it's just pretty exciting. It's climate controlled.
1: Yeah.
2: You know, very technical work we do, and it's just you know, just a lot of fun. You know,
1: it's a neat way. So let's tell people if you're interested, because as you said, you have some employment opportunities. Where do we find you, and how would a person go about applying?
2: Yeah, we can go on to collinsaerospace.com. And then you can go on the line. You can look for, under like Iowa and then Decorah itself.
1: Sure.
2: Or we do have some signs out there that have a little QR code.
1: Sure.
2: They can take their smartphone, go right on there, and then it takes you right to the website to be able to apply if people are interested. And we're excited to meet new, like I said, new team members.
1: That's good stuff. Well, 266 people in the community. I mean, you talk about that in a rural community like Decorah. I mean, I know it's the city, county seat, and the biggest town in the county. But also, I mean, we're a rural community. 266 people is a big chunk of people contributing to the community in many different ways. That's incredible.
2: Yeah, it is. It truly is.
1: It's awesome. Well, great. Well, happy Manufacturing Week, Chris. Thanks for coming in.
2: Well, thank you for the opportunity.

0: 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Too much time on my...
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9: Lowest dip down to about 53 tonight under clear skies. Winds out of the west around 5 miles an hour. High temperatures reach up to 73. Tomorrow, bright sunshine expected. Tomorrow night, lows around 49. Mainly clear skies Thursday with a high of 68. 71, slight chance of rain showers Friday. I'm meteorologist Derek Hite on 104.7 KVIK. Right now, 66.
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11: Fox News, I'm Tom Rigotti. President Trump says he'll soon speak with his Russian counterpart about a reported plague death in the country amid Moscow's reluctance to share information about the case. Fox's Julian Turner has the latest from the State Department.
12: Secretary of State Marco Rubio's message to Russian officials, start talking. U.S. health experts, including President Biden's top COVID officials, want answers about why plague patient zero died.
11: President Trump is sticking to the campaign trail with only 4 weeks until the midterms.
13: President Trump in Baltimore launching construction of what he calls the largest new shipyard in the U.S. since World War II, asserting the project will create 3,100 new jobs in Maryland and support 11,000 more across the country. Welcome figures on the heels of last month's jobs report, which came in short of expectations.
11: That's Fox's Jackie Heinrich. 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
5: Lowest dip down to about 53 tonight under clear skies. Winds out of the west around 5 miles an hour. High temperatures reach up to 73. Tomorrow, bright sunshine expected. Tomorrow night, lows around 49. Mainly clear skies Thursday with a high of 68. 71, slight chance of rain showers Friday. I'm meteorologist Derek Height on 104.7 KVIK. Right now, 66.

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8: Lows dip down to about 53
9: tonight under clear skies.
8: Winds out of the west around 5 miles an hour. High temperatures reach up to 73. Tomorrow, bright sunshine expected. Tomorrow night, lows around 49. Mainly clear skies Thursday with a high of 68. 71, slight chance of rain showers Friday. I'm meteorologist Derek Height on 104.7 KVIK. Currently 64.

0: News. I'm Ted Lindner. With the midterms coming fast, President Trump campaigning today in Maryland, proclaiming a golden era of shipbuilding during a visit to a shipyard near Baltimore.
1: Endural Industries is committing $3.7 billion to build new generation submarines at the facility, including autonomous vehicles. President Trump has pledged to revitalize American shipbuilding and speed up production of military systems. The shipyard is expected to create more than 3,000 jobs in Maryland.
0: Fox's Jared Halpern. Attorneys for the woman who survived last week's botched execution in Tennessee says she's conscious.
2: A Tennessee death row inmate surviving two doses of lethal injection drugs at a Nashville prison last Wednesday. Pike was convicted of killing a classmate in 1995. Tennessee's Governor Bill Lee has appointed a former U.S. attorney to lead an independent investigation into what went wrong in the execution chamber.
0: Fox's Kristen Goodwin. 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
12: A countywide public meeting about the Houston County Historic Jail is coming up on Sunday, October 11th at 1 p.m. in the Houston County Historical Society Main Museum at 104 History Lane in Caledonia. Refreshments will be provided. Friends of the Houston County Historic Jail invite everyone to get involved in planning the future of the county jail. Program will include short presentations on the history of the jail, storytelling, updates on possible future plans, and brainstorming about how people can get involved. Countywide public meeting about the Houston County Historic Jail, Sunday, October 11th.

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8: Lows dip down to about 53
9: tonight
8: under clear skies.
9: Winds out of the west
8: around 5 miles an hour. High temperatures reach up to 73.
9: Tomorrow,
8: bright sunshine expected.
9: Tomorrow night,
8: lows around 49. Mainly clear skies Thursday with a high of 68.
9: 71, slight chance of rain showers Friday.
8: I'm meteorologist Eric Height on 104.7 KVIK. 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
7: Lows dip down to about 53 tonight under clear skies. Winds out of the west around 5 miles an hour. High temperatures reach up to 73. Tomorrow, bright sunshine expected. Tomorrow night, lows around 49. Mainly clear skies Thursday with a high of 68. 71, slight chance of rain showers Friday. I'm meteorologist Eric Hite on 104.7 KVIK. Currently 64.

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1: News. I'm Deborah Valentine. President Trump campaigning in Maryland, touting Republican successes heading into the midterms.
2: The Republican Party starting to go right through the roof. Somebody said today, I wonder why. Well, I had to get out. We had to explain what we're doing. There's never been a time like this in our country.
1: The president of Baltimore announcing a $3.7 billion private investment by defense tech firm Anduril Industries to build components for nuclear-powered submarines. Christina Pike, who survived a failed Tennessee execution last week, is now conscious and speaking. She remains hospitalized. Fox's Kristen Goodwin.
3: Tennessee death row inmate surviving two doses of lethal injection drugs at a Nashville prison last Wednesday.
1: The former U.S. Attorney for the Western District of Tennessee, Ed Stanton, has been appointed by Tennessee's governor to lead an independent probe of the failed execution. America's listening to Fox News.
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7: 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Program will include short presentations on the history of the jail, storytelling, updates on possible future plans, and brainstorming about how people can get involved. Countywide public meeting about the Houston County Historic Jail, Sunday, October 11th.
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9: Lows dip down to about 53 tonight. Under clear skies, winds out of the west around 5 miles an hour. High temperatures reach up to 73. Tomorrow, bright sunshine expected. Tomorrow night, lows around 49. Mainly clear skies Thursday with a high of 68. 71, slight chance of rain showers Friday. I'm meteorologist Eric Height on 104.7 KVIK. 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
6: Lows dip down to about 53 overnight under clear skies. Winds out of the west around 5 miles an hour. Lots of sunshine outside again Wednesday. Daytime highs approaching 73. Partly cloudy skies Wednesday night. Lows around 49. Upper 60s Thursday. Turning warmer Friday with highs in the low 70s and scattered showers. I'm meteorologist Derek Kite on 104.7 KVIK. Right now, 64.

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8: Lows dip down to about 53 overnight. Under clear skies, winds out of the west around 5 miles an hour. Lots of sunshine outside again Wednesday. Daytime highs approaching 73. Partly cloudy skies Wednesday night. Lows around 49. Upper 60s Thursday. Turning warmer Friday with highs in the low 70s and scattered showers. I'm meteorologist Derek Kite on 104.7 KVIK. Currently, it's 63 degrees.

0: News. I'm Ted Linder. The midterms are coming fast. President Trump's sticking to the campaign trail. Only 4 weeks to go.
1: President Trump in Baltimore launching construction of what he calls the largest new shipyard in the U.S. since World War II, asserting the project will create 3,100 new jobs in Maryland and support 11,000 more across the country. Welcome figures on the heels of last month's jobs report, which came in short of expectations.
0: Fox's Jackie Heinrich. President Trump says he'll soon speak with his Russian counterpart about a reported plague death in the country, as Moscow continues to be less than forthcoming about the case.
2: Secretary of State Marco Rubio's message to Russian officials, start talking. U.S. health experts, including President Biden's top COVID officials, want answers about why plague patient zero died.
0: That's Fox's Jillian Turner. 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
8: Lowest dip down to about 53 overnight under clear skies. Winds out of the west around 5 miles an hour. Lots of sunshine outside again Wednesday. Daytime highs approaching 73. Partly cloudy skies Wednesday night. Lows around 49. Upper 60s Thursday. Turning warmer Friday with highs in the low 70s and scattered showers. I'm meteorologist Derek Kite on 104.7 KVIK. Currently, it's 63 degrees.

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9: Lows dip down to about 53 overnight under clear skies. Winds out of the west around 5 miles an hour. Lots of sunshine outside again Wednesday. Daytime highs approaching 73. Partly cloudy skies Wednesday night. Lows around 49. Upper 60s Thursday. Turning warmer Friday with highs in the low 70s and scattered showers. I'm meteorologist Derek Kite on 104.7 KVIK. Currently, it's 63 degrees.

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5: Lows dip down to about 53 overnight under clear skies. Winds out of the west around 5 miles an hour. Lots of sunshine outside again Wednesday. Daytime highs approaching 73. Partly cloudy skies Wednesday night. Lows around 49. Upper 60s Thursday. Turning warmer Friday with highs in the low 70s and scattered showers. I'm meteorologist Derek Kite on 104.7 KVIK. Currently it's 61 degrees.
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7: Fox News, I'm Deborah Valentine. The founder of drone manufacturer Dragonfly told Fox News Digital Tuesday that a commercial ship sank and its crew vanished after a dual drone attack off the coast of NATO member Bulgaria. A second vessel was heavily damaged and set ablaze. Ukraine's president is blaming Russia and warning of what he called a larger invasion posture. President Trump at a Maryland shipyard Tuesday announcing a $6.6 billion investment to build more submarines.
8: This massive project will create over 3,100 new jobs right here in Maryland and will support an additional 11,000 jobs across the nation.
7: The shipyard project will be funded in part by defense company Anduril Industries. The attorney for Tennessee death row inmate Krista Pike says his client has regained consciousness and is talking following last Wednesday's failed execution attempt. America's listening to Fox News.
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How far off I sat and wondered. 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And it's funny how the night moves when you just don't seem to have as much to lose. 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
8: Lows dip down to about 53 overnight under clear skies. Winds out of the west around 5 miles an hour. Lots of sunshine outside again Wednesday. Daytime highs approaching 73. Partly cloudy skies Wednesday night. Lows around 49. Upper 60s Thursday. Turning warmer Friday with highs in the low 70s and scattered showers. I'm meteorologist Derek Kite on 104.7 KVIK. Currently 59.

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10: Lowest dip down to about 53 overnight under clear skies. Winds out of the west around 5 miles an hour. Lots of sunshine outside again Wednesday. Daytime highs approaching 73. Partly cloudy skies Wednesday night. Lows around 49. Upper 60s Thursday. Turning warmer Friday with highs in the low 70s and scattered showers. I'm meteorologist Derek Kite on 104.7 KVIK. Currently 57.
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0: News. I'm Ted Lindner. President Trump says he's soon going to speak with his Russian counterpart about a reported plague death in the country, as Moscow continues to be less than forthcoming about the case.
1: Secretary of State Marco Rubio's message to Russian officials, start talking. U.S. health experts, including President Biden's top COVID officials, want answers about why plague patient zero died.
0: Fox's Jillian Turner. The L.A. Dodgers taking a 2-1 lead in the NLDS with a 3-1 win over the Atlanta Braves in Atlanta Tuesday night. Meanwhile, the Padres stayed alive in San Diego. They knocked off the Milwaukee Brewers in game 3, 4-3. The Brewers still, though, holding a 2-1 lead. And a Delta Airlines plane struck the tail of an Air Canada aircraft while taxiing for departure in L.A. Tuesday. The collision happening on the tarmac at Los Angeles International Airport. Air Canada confirmed no injuries were reported. Delta acknowledged the collision and apologized for the disruption. 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
6: Effigy Mounds National Monument plans to host a variety of interpretive programs in their fall season. 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
1: 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As a part of our ongoing community outreach, the Al McKee Prevention Advisory will be hosting a Hidden in Plain Sight, the Mock Teenager's Bedroom, at the Driftless Half Marathon finish line in Lansing on October 10th from 8 a.m. to 11 a.m. We encourage everyone to stop by, meet members of our advisory board, and learn more about how we can work together to keep our community safe.
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7: Lowest dip down to about 53 overnight under clear skies. Winds out of the west around 5 miles an hour. Lots of sunshine outside again Wednesday. Daytime highs approaching 73. Partly cloudy skies Wednesday night. Lows around 49. Upper 60s Thursday. Turning warmer Friday with highs in the low 70s and scattered showers. I'm meteorologist Derek Kite on 104.7 KVIK. Currently 57.

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6: Lows dip down to about 53 overnight under clear skies. Winds out of the west around 5 miles an hour. Lots of sunshine outside again Wednesday. Daytime highs approaching 73. Partly cloudy skies Wednesday night. Lows around 49. Upper 60s Thursday. Turning warmer Friday with highs in the low 70s and scattered showers. I'm meteorologist Derek Height on 104.7 KVIK. Currently 57.
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8: Fox News, I'm Deborah Valentine. Krista Pike's attorney says she is now alert and speaking. Tennessee's failed execution victim remains hospitalized.
9: Tennessee's Governor Bill Lee has appointed a former U.S. attorney to lead an independent investigation into what went wrong in the execution chamber.
8: Fox's Kristen Goodwin. Dragonfly founder Cameron Chell tells Fox Digital a commercial ship sank and its crew is missing following a drone attack off NATO member Bulgaria. A second vessel was set ablaze. A Russian lab employee died from pneumonia in Siberia. Some health experts speculate it could be a case of pneumonic plague. President Trump plans to speak with Russia's president.
10: This massive project will create over 3,100 new jobs right here in Maryland. and will support an additional 11,000 jobs across the nation.
8: President Trump also in Maryland announcing a new defense project. 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
4: 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Countywide public meeting about the Houston County Historic Jail, Sunday, October 11th.

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1: 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Mark your calendars for the 5th annual LA Communications Ride, Saturday, October 17th. Proceeds from this event will be going to the Winnesee County Ag Association and the Winnesee County Sheriff's K-9 Unit. The ride will leave the Winnesee County Fairgrounds at 10 a.m. sharp. Registration is at 8:30, or pre-register by going to any of the LA Communications stations. 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
5: Lows dip down to about 53 overnight under clear skies. Winds out of the west around 5 miles an hour. Lots of sunshine outside again Wednesday. Daytime highs approaching 73. Partly cloudy skies Wednesday night. Lows around 49. Upper 60s Thursday. Turning warmer Friday with highs in the low 70s and scattered showers. I'm meteorologist Derek Kite on 104.7 KVIK. Currently 55.

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6: Lows dip down to about 53 overnight under clear skies. Winds out of the west around 5 miles an hour. Lots of sunshine outside again Wednesday. Daytime highs approaching 73. Partly cloudy skies Wednesday night. Lows around 49. Upper 60s Thursday. Turning warmer Friday with highs in the low 70s and scattered showers. I'm meteorologist Derek Kite on 104.7 KVIK. Currently 55.
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0: News. I'm Ted Lindner. A Delta Airlines plane struck the tail of an Air Canada aircraft while taxiing for departure in L.A. on Tuesday. The collision happening on the tarmac at Los Angeles International Airport. Air Canada confirming no injuries were reported. Delta acknowledging the collision and apologized for the disruption. President Trump says he'll soon speak with his Russian counterpart about the reported plague death in the country as Moscow continues to be less than forthcoming about the case.
1: Secretary of State Marco Rubio's message to Russian officials, start talking. U.S. health experts, including President Biden's top COVID officials, want answers about why plague patient zero died.
0: Fox's Jillian Turner. The L.A. Dodgers take a 2-1 lead in the NLDS with a 3-1 win over the Braves in Atlanta Tuesday night. And the Padres stay alive in San Diego. They knock off the Milwaukee Brewers in game 3, 4-3. The Brewers still with a 2-1 lead. 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
2: 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Proceeds from this event will be going to the Winnesee County Ag Association and the Winnesee County Sheriff's K-9 Unit. The ride will leave the Winnesee County Fairgrounds at 10 a.m. sharp. 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

Good morning, everybody, and welcome here to Wednesday, Hump Day, 7th day of October in 2026. Eddie Money, Jimmy Buffett, and then Soft Sell. I'm Les Oskelson.

0: Hey, got a birthday today, your anniversary. Make sure you call us before 8:40 because that's when we draw a birthday winner gets to go to Culver's. And every trick couple is going to go to Mame's Pizza. Well, today, bathtub day. I'm about to pull out the song Splish Splash, Taking a Bath with Bobby Darin here this morning. Also today, Balloons Around the World Day, National Frappe Day, Forgiveness and Happiness Day, National Inner Beauty Day, You Matter to Me Day, and it's Chocolate Covered Pretzel Day, and Propane Day. Must be because everybody's filling them up this time of the year, right? To get ready for the cold. There you go. Some other reasons to party on this Wednesday, hump day.
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2: Ample sunshine expected today with daytime highs approaching 73. Northwest winds 5 to 10 miles an hour. Partly cloudy skies tonight. Lows dip down to about 49. High temperatures reach up to 68. Tomorrow, mainly sunny. Slight chance for showers Friday. High temperatures reach up to 73. 80. Bright sunshine expected Saturday. I'm meteorologist Derek Hite on 104.7 KVIK. Currently 55.

0: Elton John, a little Crocodile Rock here at KVIK. 7:50, Dusty Guy. We'll take a look at the early cut of the markets. Today, we'll talk with Jesse Mossman, big sale trade, the Decora Sales Commission. But right now, let's head down to Des Moines and find out what's going on in the world of agriculture.
1: This is the world of agriculture on the Iowa Agribusiness Radio Network. I'm Mark Magnuson. Iowa farmers have been finally able to get in the field after several rain delays. Now that harvest is underway across most of the Corn Belt, propane suppliers are keeping a close eye on crop conditions and weather forecast. Since this fall has been so wet, there may be heavy grain drying demand in some areas, but industry leaders say propane supplies remain strong and preparations are already underway to meet the needs of farmers across the Midwest. We will hear more from Michael Newland, Director of Agriculture Business Development at the Propane Education and Research Council, next. 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This message from your friends at the Iowa Agribusiness Radio Network. Michael Newland of the Propane Education and Research Council says propane supplies improve every year, so they are prepared for intense grain drying demand.
2: So supply is great. You know, it is a fuel that does need delivered. So logistics, if we would have a tremendously wet corn crop in a particular area up against some really cold early fall temperatures, could we see some logistics constraints? Possibly. But we're always pushing messaging about making sure you're taking those early fills, trying to make sure that that doesn't happen. And really, that's the reason why the grain drying market is the one thing in the propane industry that can throw everybody a curveball if we have tremendous grain drying across the U.S. all at the same time.
1: Newland says propane marketers monitor crop moisture conditions throughout the growing season, giving them time to anticipate demand and prepare for regional spikes.
2: We've got some areas that are going to be what I would consider more normal on grain drying. We've had a couple very dry corn years over the last couple years, but there's some parts of the Corn Belt that are going to be back to normal corn drying. So I was on the phone a couple weeks ago with one of the state climatologists from the Midwest who was talking about the upcoming winter and some of the measurements that they look at.
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Hey, coming up on Friday night, Dave Sockwood and myself will be on the grill at the Elks Lodge cooking up those thick, big Iowa chops, potato, squash, and corn for $17. Oh, and dessert, too. We'll see you at the Elks Lodge, open to the public.

0: Bill and Joel this morning on the Viking 104.7 KVIK. 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Proceeds from this event will be going to the Winnesee County Ag Association and the Winnesee County Sheriff's K-9 Unit. The ride will leave the Winnesee County Fairgrounds at 10 a.m. sharp. 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
5: Ample sunshine expected today with daytime highs approaching 73. Northwest winds 5 to 10 miles an hour. Partly cloudy skies tonight. Lows dip down to about 49. High temperatures reach up to 68. Tomorrow, mainly sunny. Slight chance for showers Friday. High temperatures reach up to 73. 80, bright sunshine expected Saturday. I'm meteorologist Derek Hite on 104.7 KVIK. Currently, it's 54 degrees.

is Briscoe, the winner at Las Vegas. Who's going to be the winner this week at Charlotte? You need to get to Jim's Appliance and register in the Pick Winner Box mid-afternoon Thursday. We draw the 5 days.

0: Creedence Clearwater Revival up to news time here and at 6 o'clock. Got a cool one here this morning. Currently right now, 54 degrees and going to warm up to 73, even warmer. Coming up here Thursday, 72. And wow, Friday, look for that high to be around 73. And Saturday, 80. Still upper 70s here Sunday. And it looks like the next chance of rain will be here late Monday. And got a nice window here of opportunity for farmers to work on those beans. Man, I saw a lot of combines out there in the fields harvesting here yesterday. Motorists, be aware of that. And farmers, hey, take a break. Have a safe fall harvest. 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Here's Darren Swenson.
1: Law enforcement is still looking for a Decorah man wanted in an assault case and on other unrelated charges. Decorah police say 57-year-old Chad Johnson is a suspect in a reported violent assault which occurred at a residence at 701 Centrum Drive Tuesday. Authorities say the victim in the assault case was removed from the scene for safety when officers arrived. Police say surveillance footage showed Johnson fleeing the residence and entering the wooded area around the house. Johnson has yet to be found. Authorities are encouraging residents to continue to be vigilant and keep doors locked to homes, outbuildings, and vehicles. Police say Johnson is aware of the charges against him and knows that law enforcement is looking for him. Authorities say, though there have been no direct threats made towards the public by Johnson, they consider him dangerous under the circumstances. Anyone with knowledge of Johnson's whereabouts is asked to call 911 to report his location to police. Two people were injured in a motorcycle versus deer accident in Fillmore County, which occurred shortly after midnight Tuesday morning. The Minnesota State Patrol says motorcycles driven by 21-year-old Austin Draper of Waseca and 21-year-old Sebastian Southard of Elysian both collided with a deer on Highway 56 at the Mower Fillmore Road in Beaver Township. Authorities say both Draper and Southard were transported to St. Mary's Hospital in Rochester with non-life-threatening injuries. There have been three confirmed cases of measles in Fillmore County. County officials say all of the cases have been connected and all were unvaccinated individuals. Public health officials say since measles is very contagious, the case count may continue to grow, and the MMR vaccine is the best protection against measles. Those seeking vaccination, if you have private health insurance, they are asked to contact their primary care provider. Anyone underinsured, uninsured, or enrolled in a Minnesota health care program is asked to contact Fillmore County Public Health at 507-765-2642. A Decorah woman was arrested last week on a Fayette County warrant. Authorities say 44-year-old Leah Burns was wanted for voluntary absence from custody. And a West Union man was arrested last week on a warrant for the violation of a no-contact order. The Fayette County Sheriff's Office says 40-year-old Brian Paul Butterfield is being held in the Fayette County Jail awaiting an initial appearance from a magistrate judge. With news, I'm Darren Swenson.
0: 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Cora Lee Bigley, 72, of Elma. Services to Norman Ford, 84 of Decorah, will be held on Thursday at 11 at the Big Canoe Lutheran Church. Visitation will be in at 10 before the service. Helms Funeral Home is assisting the family. Norman Ford, 84 of Decorah. Services are William Bill Winsel, 76, formerly of Ridgeway, will be held on Friday at 11 at the Henry Funeral Home in Cresco. Visitation began at 9 before the service. William Bill Wenzel, 76, formerly of Ridgeway. Services are Tom Nelson Haugen, 88 of Decorah, will be on Monday at 11 at the First Lutheran Church in Decorah. Visitation began at 10 before the service at the church. Helms Funeral Home is assisting the family. Tom Nelson Haugen, 88 of Decorah. And services to Patricia Pat Wiest, 90 of Spillville, will be held on Tuesday at 11 at the St. Wenceslaus Catholic Church in Spillville. Visitation will be Monday from 4 until 7 at the church. There will also be a visitation beginning at 9:30 before the service at the church on Tuesday. Helms Funeral Home is assisting the family. Patricia Pat Wiest, 90 of Spillville. 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
2: Fox News, I'm Deborah Valentine. President Trump heading to Texas today to continue his Republican push heading into the midterms. Fox's Kristen Goodwin.
3: President Trump will be in San Antonio to rally support for Texas Attorney General and GOP Senate nominee Ken Paxton and Carlos de la Cruz, the Republican running for the U.S. House seat to represent Texas's newly redrawn 35th Congressional District.
2: De la Cruz faces Democrat Johnny Garcia. Paxton faces a Democratic State Representative James Tallarico. Michigan Democratic Senate candidate Abdul El Sayed during a Q&A event reminding his Republican opponent, Mike Rogers, of Thursday's planned debate.
4: I cannot wait to debate you on Thursday, if you show up.
2: A Fox News poll finds El Sayed with a one-point lead over Republican Rogers, who declined an earlier debate. Former President Obama will appear with El Sayed in Detroit October 24th. America's listening to Fox News.
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1: Oh, man, she does such a great job. All right, there goes the alarm. Good morning, everybody. Welcome to Wednesday, the 7th day of October. Big sale at the Decor Sales Commission. Just talked with Jesse a few moments ago. We'll get a rundown of the listings coming up here at 7:50 this morning when we check markets. And I see that it's International Walk and Bike to School Day. Just giving you a heads up. You got time to plan. Yeah, I don't know how you can do both. I guess it's easy. You ride your bike to school, and after it's stolen from the bike rack, and you walk home, I guess. Huh? But anyway, Bike to School or Walk to School Day here today. It's going to be a great day to do it with lots of sunshine. 73 our expected high, down to 49 tonight. Sunny tomorrow, 68 degrees, down to 48. Friday, mostly sunny, 73. Might see a little shower pop up after 1 there in the afternoon. Football Friday night, down to 59. And Saturday, looks like sunshine and 80. Could it be nice to get in one of those one more last trips to the Mississippi there on the river? And then Sunday, it calls for sunshine. And look for that high to be around 78 degrees. And some of you have off on the Monday Columbus Day. Looks like some sunshine, maybe some showers late. Better chance Monday night, high 71. Sunrise this morning took place here about an hour ago. Will take place here in about an hour. Ahead of myself, 7:11 officially here today. And the sun will set tonight at 6:38. Humidity at 100%. Right now, winds northwest at about 3. We've got a mostly clear sky, and that temperature reading, 54 degrees at 6:13 in the morning on a Wednesday, hump day. Billy Idol, opening of the hour, Timbuk3 and Loverboy. Have yourself a fabulous day. I'm Les Oskelson with you till 9. Nell will join us here in a bit. Have yourself a good one.

Today is October 7th, bathtub day. Let's hope it's a bubbly occasion. Or you could always use bubble bath on bathtub day. Ooh. Splish splash, I was

Well, on bathtub day, I had to do it for Cindy there and the girls. A little Bobby Darin this morning, doing a little splishing and splashing in the bathtub. You know, there are not anymore many bathtubs, even in homes. They're all showers, or the, of course, tropical rain showers, which are awesome. But anyway, bathtub day here today. If you've got one, take a long, hot bath and develop a little inner peace. That goes out to Cindy and her friends, bringing back some memories there this morning. Balloons Around the World Day today, annual celebrating of the balloon sculptures, the big balloons, you bet. Also, it is Frappe Day. Frappe is, of course, the French version, a versatile drink with a lot of variables. Forgiveness and Happiness Day today. Work to repair any damaged relationships, okay? Ask for forgiveness. Yeah, give in. Forgive yourself, I guess, right? International Beauty Day here today to spread awareness and lend support to those subject to human trafficking. You Matter to Me Day. You all do matter to me because you guys are the best. Tell people. Chocolate Covered Pretzel Day here today. And it's Propane Day. Interesting. Propane Day. And then, of course, we have a egg story about propane this morning there at 5:30. And some good news for all the farmers. There's no shortage, and not planned any shortage either here for the crop that is coming out. Some areas, crop coming out a little wet, but I know in our areas, I know the beans are coming out perfect. And some of this corn, with this weather that we've got here,

this week will help dry it down. But anyway, propane day today. Maybe it's time there for you to check the tank and see whether or not you need to call your propane delivery person. Canadian Beer Day here today. There you go, Kim. You can celebrate. Also, it is National Coffee with a Cop Day. There you go. If you know an officer, if they pull you over there this morning, tell them, hey, let's go have a cup of coffee. It's National Cop Day. Good luck. And as I mentioned, International Walk and Bike to School Day. Some other reasons to party besides a bunch of birthdays that I've got here this morning. Phone's ringing. Yeah. And we'll check the baseball scores from last night. Brewers came up short. They lead the series on 2-1. Now let's come up on sports at 6:40.

0: Buck 3. Yeah, and the future's so bright, I gotta wear shades. You're gonna need the shades here today. It's gonna be a nice, nice sunny day once that sun pops up here in about an hour. Oh, by the way, on our Flashback Friday this week, brought to you by Alan Dowell at the Prosper Lumber Company, we're gonna be featuring members of the Washington Prairie Lutheran Church celebrating 175 years. Don't miss it. 6:40 Friday morning, Flashback Friday here at KVIK. All right, let's grab that birthday list here this morning. Eloise Lechtenberg, 12 here today. Oh, party at Barney's up there in Brooke. Steve Sexton, happy birthday. Kelly Brickley at Hacker Nelson and Company here in Decorah. Kelly Martin's birthday. We have Bryston Wilchin, 10. Jim Berg's birthday. Dominic Wheeler. Jolene Gomez. Todd Wagner. He's the guy that, gets those buses all cleaned up and has them ready to roll there during the wintertime. He's the bus manager at Southwind. Todd, happy birthday. Treats are on you at the bus barn after the run here this morning. Hopefully you didn't forget. Just a little reminder, you got time to pick up some donuts. Aaron Nordheim, 45 today. Russ Brinks is celebrating here today. Jackson Shateska, 23, driver of the 22V, of course, stock car. Heidi Rockweiler, happy birthday. Cooper Schumann, 13. Richie Blaze, 29. Tammy Harnick and Carla Schley. Got a couple of anniversaries. Gary and Leanne Gullerud, 48 years here today. And John and Jen Fisher from Spillville, 26 years. Great start. We draw at 8:40.
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10: Ample sunshine expected today, with daytime highs approaching 73. Northwest winds 5 to 10 miles an hour. Partly cloudy skies tonight. Lows dip down to about 49. High temperatures reach up to 68. Tomorrow, mainly sunny. Slight chance for showers Friday. High temperatures reach up to 73. 80, bright sunshine expected Saturday. I'm meteorologist Derek Height on 104.7 KVIK. Currently, it's 52 degrees.
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0: Lover Boy at 6:36, loving every minute of it. Wow, it's just some things we're going to talk right now about. And all of you out there in Radio Land, Elon Musk came out yesterday, net worth, once again, a trillionaire. Wow, trillionaire again. Talk about complaining about wealthy inequality, huh? Anyway, we'll touch on that. And Coca-Cola rolling out some new fruity flavors. And the plague in Russia. That's in the news here a lot. Amazon Prime Days. It's sort of like Black Friday. There you go. Some things we'll visit with Dell about here on the radio this morning. So you don't want to get too far away from the radio. You want to be pretty darn close. All right? You're going to miss out. Hey, I got a couple of new birthdays. Adam Snitker. He's one of our officials at Corner 3 and 4 at the Winnesheek Raceway. Happy birthday. And Jenna Dahl, 16, here today. Happy birthday. Well, I don't know if you've been out there in the country, but you've seen some of these combines roll down the fields. You can barely see them with all the dust. That dust rolls, of course, there to the roadways and get your vehicle all, dusty and dirty. You need to get it cleaned up. And the place to get it cleaned up is down at Steve's Car Care right there on Montgomery Street here in Decorah, home of the Typhoon Touchless Automatic Car Wash. Also, UTVs can go through there. Make sure you've got an enclosed one, of course. 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The car washes is where they do all the detail work and ceramic finishes. And I see the boats coming in. My tune will be there soon. 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Okay, $12 car wash up for grabs. 382-5845 is the number to call to win a $12 car wash for the Typhoon Automatic Car Wash here this morning. Looks like you're going to be the winner. Who's this?
1: Travis.
0: All right. Oops. There we go. Travis. There you go. Yep. Travis, have yourself a great day. Got 30 days. Stop by and pick that up. All right.
1: All right. Sounds great. Thank you.
0: You bet. All right. $15 car wash. It's yours. Who's this?
2: This is Paula.
0: Paula. Fort Atkinson. I recognize the voice. Paula, you got 30 days here to stop by and pick that up. All right.
2: All right. Thank you. Have a great day.
0: Yep. Yeah. You too. All right. $18 car wash. Leaves the turtle wax finish over your vehicle. It's yours. Who's this?
3: Rhonda.
0: Rhonda. All right, Rhonda. Swing by here within 30 days and pick that up. All right, Rhonda.
3: Thank you.
0: You bet. Have yourself a great day. All right. Sports scores and more coming your way next. Live.

0: 6:42 in the morning here on a Wednesday, hump day, and time for sports here today, brought to you by the Webby Dip, now closed for the season. 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By the way, Dave and I are going to be cooking up pork chops on the grill coming up here Friday night, everybody, down at the Elks Lodge. 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All right, sports. So, by the way, let's run down the baseball games. Dodgers beat the Braves last night 3-1. Dodgers leads that series right now 2-1. And the Padres beat the Brewers 4-3 last night. Brewers right now lead that series 2-1. With more scores, here's Darren.
1: High school cross country from Tuesday afternoon at the South Wind Invitational. Decorah won the girls' side, scoring 35 points. Walk-on was second with 68. MFL Marmac third with 80. South Wind finished fourth with 99. Area runners in the top 10 included Olivia Volkman of Decorah third, Raylan Newhouse of Decorah fourth, Nora Davis of Walk-on fifth, Regan Benzing of Walk-on sixth, Ruth Cuny of Decorah 7th, Riley Christopher of Decorah 8th, McKenna Kazilka of MFL Marmac 9th, and Ava Franzen of South Wind 10th. On the boys' side, Decorah won the event with a perfect score of 15. South Wind was 2nd with 84. Walk-on was 5th. MFL Marmac was 6th. Decorah had 9 of the top 10 runners. Clarence Nimrod was 1st. Derek Herdlichka, 2nd, Spencer Christensen, 3rd, Oak Pashy, 4th, Oscar Grimstad, 5th, Leonard Nimrod, 6th, Logan Nalen Carlson, 7th, Quinn Peterson, 8th, Liam Wong of Decorah was 9th, and Garner Lang of Waukon was 10th. The North Fayette Valley cross country team was at the West Delaware Invitational. The NFV girls finished 13th, the Tigerhawk boys finished in 12th. High school volleyball from last night, a dandy in Jackson Junction last night. South Wind took 5 sets to defeat Turkey Valley 3-2. Walk-on in 3 defeated West Central. Crestwood defeated Keihai in 4. North Fayette Valley over Elkader Central in 3. MFL Marmac took 4 sets to defeat Clayton Ridge. New Hampton over Postville in 3 sets. Mabel Canton over Houston in 3 sets. Fillmore Central defeated Rushford Peterson in 3 sets. And Caledonia knocked off Plainview Elgin Millville in 3 sets. Girls swimming from last night. Decorah defeated Algona 141-41. Paige Webb, Jenna Chisel, and Elizabeth Buxa all won 4 events for Decorah. Men's soccer from last night. Luther over Lawrence 1-0. Volleyball, it was Cornell over Luther 3-0. And in women's tennis, Luther defeated Ripon 7-0. That's a look at sports for Wednesday morning. I'm Darren Swenson.
0: It's the final ribs night tonight at the Tiki Bar at the Marina in Lansing. 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
0: And Mark wants to wish all of the farmers out there a great, safe fall harvest. And hey, when you're hungry, hey, a good place to take a break at the Place Sports Bar and Grill. Check out all of your sporting, of course, events that you love, because there's a TV everywhere. He's got two new TVs. They're huge TVs right there at the bar. What a great, great place. Great venue to have a party there, too. All right. Chase Biscoe, the winner at Las Vegas for Joe Gibbs Racing there at the 19 Bass Pros car. His second win of 2026. First win at Vegas. How many starts did it take him to finally get to victory lane there at Vegas? I just need a number. Anybody can have it now, a chance to win. I'm going to help you out. It's between 1 and 14. Okay? Somewhere in that area. All right? How many starts did it take Chase finally to get to victory lane here this past weekend at the Las Vegas Motor Speedway, winning the South Point 400? Next week, Charlotte. Oh, by the way, nobody picked Briscoe to win the race, so no qualifiers in our pick winner contest. So, hey, it's a number game. Who wants to go to the place? Just take a guess. Even if you don't know nothing about racing, it's a number between 1 and 14. How many starts did it take finally for Briscoe to finally get to victory lane at the Las Vegas Speedway? How many starts at Vegas? Numbers between 1 and 14. Take a guess. 382-5845. Win the certificate to the Place Sports Bar and Grill there in Protovin. How many starts? Hello?
2: Nope.
0: How many starts?
2: 12.
0: How many?
2: 12.
0: Is correct. You're going to the place. There you go, right off the bat. Who's this?
2: BJ Dahl.
0: BJ, the racer. All right, BJ, there you go. Swing by and pick that up. Hey, BJ, what station is your racing station?
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10: Ample sunshine expected today with daytime highs approaching 73. Northwest winds 5 to 10 miles an hour. Partly cloudy skies tonight. Lows dip down to about 49. High temperatures reach up to 68. Tomorrow, mainly sunny. Slight chance for showers Friday. High temperatures reach up to 73. 80, bright sunshine expected Saturday. I'm meteorologist Derek Hite on 104.7 KVIK. Currently, it's 52 degrees.
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0: with Joel, Uptown Girl, on this, again, National 4-H Week, all the way through Saturday. Thank you, 4-H'ers, and hey, have fun and adventure and become a 4-H'er. Got 12 different clubs right here in Winnesee County. Going to be a gorgeous day, another great day for harvest. Again, motorists, be alert. With that equipment rolling down the roads, and farmers, hey, take a break. News this hour brought to you by Countywide Plumbing and Heating, Don Sales Service and Towing, DuTrack Community Credit Union of Decorum, and Elliott Jewelers of Waukon. Here's Darren Swenson.
1: Law enforcement is still looking for a Decorum man wanted in an assault case and on other unrelated charges. Decorum police say 57-year-old Chad Johnson is a suspect in a reported violent assault which occurred at a residence at 701 Centrum Drive Tuesday. Authorities say the victim in the assault case was removed from the scene for safety when officers arrived. Police say surveillance footage showed Johnson fleeing the residence and entering the wooded area around the house. Johnson has yet to be found. Authorities are encouraging residents to continue to be vigilant and keep doors locked to homes, outbuildings, and vehicles. Police say Johnson is aware of the charges against him and knows that law enforcement is looking for him. Authorities say, though there have been no direct threats made towards the public by Johnson, they consider him dangerous under the circumstances. Anyone with knowledge of Johnson's whereabouts is asked to call 911 to report his location to police. Two people were injured in a motorcycle versus deer accident in Fillmore County, which occurred shortly after midnight Tuesday morning. The Minnesota State Patrol says motorcycles driven by 21-year-old Austin Draper of Waseca and 21-year-old Sebastian Southard of Elysian both collided with a deer on Highway 56 at the Mower Fillmore Road in Beaver Township. Authorities say both Draper and Southard were transported to St. Mary's Hospital in Rochester with non-life-threatening injuries. There have been three confirmed cases of measles in Fillmore County. County officials say all of the cases have been connected and all were unvaccinated individuals. Public health officials say since measles is very contagious, the case count may continue to grow, and the MMR vaccine is the best protection against measles. Those seeking vaccination, if you have private health insurance, they are asked to contact their primary care provider. Anyone underinsured, uninsured, or enrolled in a Minnesota healthcare program is asked to contact Fillmore County Public Health at 507-765-2642. A Decorum woman was arrested last week on a Fayette County warrant. Authorities say 44-year-old Leah Burns was wanted for voluntary absence from custody. And a West Union man was arrested last week on a warrant for the violation of a no-contact order. The Fayette County Sheriff's Office says 40-year-old Brian Paul Butterfield is being held in the Fayette County Jail awaiting an initial appearance from a magistrate judge. With the news, I'm Darren Swenson.
0: 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Visitation will continue 1 hour before the service today at the funeral home. Coral Lee Bigley, 72 of Elma. Services to Norman Ford, 84 of Decorum, will be held on Thursday at 11 at the Big Canoe Lutheran Church. Visitation will be in at 10 before the service. Helms Funeral Home is assisting the family. Norman Ford, 84 of Decorum. Services are William Bill Winsel, 76, formerly of Ridgeway, will be held on Friday at 11 at the Henry Funeral in Cresco. Visitation began at 9 before the service. William Bill Winsel, 76, formerly of Ridgeway. Services are Tom Nelson Haugen, 88 of Decorum, be held on Monday at 11 at the First Lutheran Church in Decorum. Visitation began at 10 before the service at the church. Helms Funeral Home is assisting the family. Tom Nelson Haugen, 88 of Decorum. And services are Patricia Pat Weist, 90 of Spillville, will be held on Tuesday at 11 at the St. Wenceslaus Catholic Church in Spillville. Visitation will be Monday from 4 until 7 at the church. There will also be a visitation beginning at 9:30 before the service at the church on Tuesday. Helms Funeral Home is assisting the family. Patricia Pat Wiest, 90 of Spillville. 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
2: Fox News, I'm CJ Papa. President Trump choosing Texas today to support the current state attorney general, Ken Paxton, who's running for Senate against Democrat James Tallarico.
3: Ken's doing much better now that everybody is, since starting 3-4 days ago, since starting the rally.
4: Despite the Democrats' attempts to cast the president as a liability, President Trump is heading back to Texas today, confident that his rallies are turning the tide for the GOP. He will be in San Antonio today to help GOP Senate candidate Ken Paxton.
2: Fox's Matt Oliveira reporting in Washington in Israel. The horn blowing as the nation stops to remember the victims of the October 7th terror attack by Hamas 3 years ago today. And tropical storm Isaias forms off the coast of eastern Mexico. It's forecast to become a hurricane targeting the Gulf Coast this week. 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
0: 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Yes, the phrase with the money coming up on Friday is this, Eastside Body, where they take care of customers, not just cars. Got it? All right, good luck to you on Friday. Lots of sunshine here today. Another perfect, perfect day for harvest. 73 to high and a good day to ride that bike or walk to school. You're supposed to today, kids and teachers and administration. Down to 49 here tonight. Tomorrow looks like sunshine and 68 degrees. Overnight low 48. Friday mostly sunny, 73. Might see a pop-up shower after 1. Not really going to amount to anything.
11: Football Friday night, clear skies, 59 degrees, Saturday sunshine, and look for that high around 80, and Sunday sunshine, 78. If you've got Columbus Day off, looks like mostly sunny and 71 degrees. Sunrise taking place right now as we speak, officially at 7:11. Sun will set tonight at 6:38, humidity at 100%. Winds right now, northwest, pretty much calm, maybe 3 at most. Getting very colorful out there on the bluffs, looking out the window here this morning. Clear sky, not a cloud in it, and the temperature rating 54 with less than now.

0: Hello, everyone. It's Elon, and I've got great news.
1: Yes. Yeah.
0: A trillionaire again. Yes. It's really cool to be a trillionaire again. Having more money than is possible to spend. I feel so great to be a trillionaire again. Yes. A trillionaire again. Suck it, Zuckerberg, and kiss my butt, Jeff Bezos. I don't have any friends, no. But my bank account has a one and then 12 zeros. I'm a hero, yes. I'm a trillionaire again.

0: Spoken. I think I should send that out to Elon Musk, I guess. Voted again, and his worth now, yeah. Well, he's worth another trillion. 12 zeros. 12 zeros. Yep.
1: Oh, my gosh. My hand would get sore writing all those zeros. Good heavens.
0: He has no friends. A lot of girlfriends. A lot of kids.
1: Doesn't, I was going to say, doesn't he have just a boatload of kids with trillion. A bunch of different women?
0: Yep.
1: Oh, Elon. What a guy.
0: Talk about wealth inequality, huh? Anyway.
1: There's something. Yeah.
0: Yesterday looking
1: trillion,
0: at the net worth, another trillion.
1: Wow.
0: Anyway.
1: Well, holy moly.
0: I guess we're just going to celebrate by soaking up in the bathtub, just relaxing. There you go, Cindy. This is your
1: there
0: day.
1: There you go.
0: I played a little splish splash by Bobby Darin earlier this morning. But bathtub day today. Not a lot of people take bathtub
1: soakies
0: anymore.
1: So.
0: I don't

0: don't either. Yeah. I don't either. Yeah. I do in Lansing. I've got the old claw one.
1: Yeah, you've got the big.
0: And that can be used. But, yeah, that's a, yeah, those are nice. Used. Everybody just jumps in the showers. Yeah. No.
1: I used to love to just read in the bathtub, but yeah.
0: Anyway, okay. If you got a bathtub, yeah, soak it up. Enjoy. Be here today. Balloons Around the World Day here today. You know, okay. Balloon sculptures. They are awesome. I love the big balloons, the air balloons. Frappe Day.
1: Yeah, good job. Frappe.
0: I guess frappe. If you're French. No, Frappe.
1: Oh, is it?
0: That's okay. What Siri said. Frappe.
1: I see. Well,
0: if you're French. Okay. I'm not French.
1: I'm not either.
0: Forgiveness and Happiness Day here today. Yeah, any damaged relationships out there, ask for forgiveness. Yeah, even forgive yourself if you have to, I guess. But anyway.
1: Sometimes it's a good idea.
0: National Inner Beauty Day here today.
1: Oh, yes.
0: See, I've got it, but it's inside.
1: I have lots of inner beauty myself. Yeah, exactly.
0: Outside, well.
1: That's why we're in radio, Lester.
0: Don't look in the mirror, yes. You matter to me. That's for all of our listeners out there. You guys all matter to us because you guys are the best. Thanks so much for listening. Chocolate-covered pretzels day here today. I'm not a big pretzel.
1: Are you kidding?
0: Oh,
1: I love.
0: You like them?
1: Well, and that's kind of the nice, like, I mean, I don't hate chocolate, but it's too sweet usually. But you throw it on a pretzel, and then you've got that salty and the chocolate. Ooh, that's a good combination.
0: Nana Marie's have those huge, they're the size of a large pizza.
1: Those are good. Those,
0: huge.
1: And they're like soft pretzels. You dip them in cheese sauce and stuff, like that kind of pretzel.
0: Mm-hmm.
1: Yeah.
0: Then you're going to have some beer.
1: Well, yeah, you got to wash
0: beer
1: it
0: day.
1: Some beer.
0: It's Canadian Beer Day today. So, Kim, you can have a bunch of beers. Kevin will do the driving, all right?
1: Good job.
0: Yep. Also, it is Propane Day here today.
1: Hey, it's Hank Hill's Day.
0: I did hear in the news on our Ag Report at 5:30 this morning that there is no propane shortage. And that's good to know.
1: Oh, that is great to
0: as
1: know.
0: As we roll
1: you
0: into
1: bet.
0: Harvest. And... good there for the winter and hold that price down.
1: Yeah,
0: also,
1: absolutely.
0: International Walk and Bike to School Day.
1: Oh, okay.
0: How can you do both?
1: I'm not really sure. Well, if I get to a really big hill, I'm going to have to walk the bike. I know that.
0: Or I guess you could ride your bike to school and then maybe somebody will steal it, so then you'll have to walk home, I guess. That's why I didn't ride mine, because I figured someone would take it. One of my friends would say, yeah, let's watch him walk home up that hill.
1: Well, we do have a guy on the Lewis. Maybe he'd steal your bike.
0: Yeah, exactly.
1: Oh, wow.
0: And one more here, National Coffee with a Cop Day.
1: Oh, wow, that'd be so fun.
0: If they pull you over, say, hey, I want to buy you coffee today. It's National Cop Day, and have a cup of coffee together. Yeah.
1: That's a great
0: idea. So if you get pulled over, that's the first thing. Good morning, officer. Let's go have a cup of coffee.
1: Good
0: idea. We'll see how that works for you.
1: Yeah, see how it plays out.
0: Yeah, there you go. A bunch of reasons to party here on this Wednesday, hump day.
1: Oh, man.
0: Gorgeous looking day once again.
1: Wow.
0: Birthday's next. If you haven't called us, do so now. 382
1: K-Bike.

0: 7:28 in the morning, and I see that the real thing, Coca-Cola, in the news here this morning. We're going to be rolling out some new fruity flavors, like cherry, lime, and strawberry float. They'll be out in 2027, next year.
1: I don't know about cherry lime, but a cherry Coke is delicious.
0: I know. Actually, I'm going to date you here, because you weren't probably born yet, but in the late 60s, Jerry Dolan at Dolan Pharmacy, which was on the corner up now where Edward Jones is located, but in there they had a fountain area that you could go in, sit down, and I remember we'd go in there and order Coke, and they would say one squirt of cherry in there, and they would have that cherry Coke. So I'm going to tell you, Jerry Dolan, you should have put a patent on it way back then.
1: Best way to have a cherry Coke, I think,
0: you'd be
1: that
0: just
1: way.
0: As rich as Elon. Anyway, the real thing coming here in 2027. Look for it. Cherry, lime, and strawberry float. Interesting.
1: Yeah, it is.
0: Strawberry float sounds sort of good, but anyway, birthdays. Here we go. Eloise Lichtenberg, 12 years old here today.
1: And Steve Sexton and Burroughs, happy birthday.
0: And up at Hacker Nelson Company, Kelly Brickley, happy birthday.
1: And Kelly Martin.
0: Bryston Wilchin, 10.
1: Jim Berg, happy birthday.
0: Dominic Wheeler.
1: And Jolene Gamaz, happy birthday.
0: And the bus manager for South Winneshiek, treats are on you at the bus barn after the run here today. Todd Wagner, happy birthday.
1: And Adam Snitker, happy birthday.
0: He is the official in the corner official. 3 and 4 at the Winneshiek Raceway during the summer. Jenna Dahl, 16.
1: And Aaron Nordheim is 45.
0: Russ Brinks.
1: Jackson Shatechka is 23.
0: He runs a 22V stock car.
1: That's right.
0: Pretty tough competitor. Heidi Rockweiler, happy birthday, the real boss.
1: Yeah. Cooper Schumann is 13.
0: Richie Blaze, 29.
1: Tammy Harnick.
0: Carla Schley.
1: And Joe Smith is 90. Happy birthday.
0: Anniversaries, Gary and Leanne Gullerode of Decorah, 48 years.
1: And the fabulous John and Jen Fisher down there in Spillville celebrating 26.
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10: Ample sunshine expected today with daytime highs approaching 73. Northwest winds 5 to 10 miles an hour. Partly cloudy skies tonight. Lows dip down to about 49. High temperatures reach up to 68. Tomorrow, mainly sunny. Slight chance for showers Friday. High temperatures reach up to 73. 80, bright sunshine expected Saturday. I'm meteorologist Derek Height on 104.7 KVIK. Currently, it's 52 degrees.
0: The time right now is 7:34, and, well, my guest has arrived from Hy-Vee, Sean Milbrandt. Good morning.
11: Well, it is a great morning.
0: Isn't it this weather? I mean, this is the perfect time of the year for me. You know, you see the colors, and you have the cooler mornings like we do here, you know, around 50, 52 or so, and then it warms up, you know, to where you don't really need a jacket, it's so pleasant.
11: Well, the sun had cross country last night, and it was just absolutely gorgeous, so... Yep. Great week of weather and perfect tie-in. Speaking of weather, don't put that grill away yet. We've got Choice Reserve New York Strip Steaks this week, only $7.99. What a great price. 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Apples, speaking of fall, we got Honeycrisp apples this week, $1.98 a pound. 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Hy-Vee vegetables, 3 for $2. 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Hearing me talk about perks every week, I will have a super duper update for perks. Perks is going to get even better than it already is. I'll have some more information on that here in the upcoming weeks. But this week, come on down. If you haven't signed up for a perks card, come on down. Let us help you get it done. 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Great deals on that. And every single week you save money. This week, 50 cents off cauliflower, 50 cents off peanut butter, $1 off hamburger patties. It's just the tip of the iceberg. All kinds of deals in the app. So please, if you haven't signed up, come on down. If you need help with it, we will help you with it. Of course, today is Wednesday. Steak night is tomorrow night from 3 to 6. I will be serving some delicious supper, so you don't have to cook tomorrow. Just circle Thursday nights on your calendars. Let us do the cooking for you.
0: I know you stuck some ribs on there.
11: Yeah, we're going to have ribs tomorrow night. All right. It's going to be awesome. And the weather's going to be gorgeous.
0: Yep.
11: And that'll lead in right into a massive one-day sale on Friday. 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
0: Sean, I got to say to you and also Hy-Vee, thank you for helping out here with our big ride coming up a week from this Saturday, the 17th, benefiting, of course, the Winnesha County Canine Unit and, of course, the Winnesha County Ag Association, but to helping out with a donation for our big ride. I think we've got pretty close to 60, 70 people that have signed
11: that
0: up.
11: That is awesome.
0: Hopefully you can come out and enjoy.
11: Yes, I hope I can, yes.
0: All right. So, but
11: we're happy to do it. Great cause. So.
0: Yep.
11: The more people, the better.
0: And what a great time of the year to be traveling here through Northeast Iowa.
11: Perfect.
0: With the colors. Sean, you have yourself a good week, and we'll see you there for dinner tomorrow night,
11: yes.
0: Everybody.
11: Come on down.
0: Hy-Vee. All right. Thanks, Sean. Have a good one.
11: You too.

0: 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In baseball, Brewers come up short last night over the Padres. It was the San Diego Padres 4 and the Brewers 3. Right now, Brewers leads that series 2-1. And it was the Dodgers over the Braves 3-1 last night. And the Dodgers leads that series 2-1. With more scores, here's Darren.
1: High school cross country from Tuesday afternoon at the South Wind Invitational. Decora won the girls' side, scoring 35 points. Walk-on was second with 68. MFL Marmac third with 80. South Wind finished fourth with 99. Area runners in the top 10 included Olivia Volkman of Decora 3rd, Raylan Newhouse of Decora 4th, Nora Davis of Waukon 5th, Regan Benzing of Waukon 6th, Ruth Cuny of Decora 7th, Riley Christopher of Decora 8th, McKenna Kazilka of MFL Marmac 9th, and Ava Franzen of South Wind 10th. On the boys' side, Decora won the event with a perfect score of 15. South Wind was 2nd with 84. Waukon was 5th, MFL Marmac was 6th. Decora had 9 of the top 10 runners. Clarence Nimrod was 1st, Derek Herlichka 2nd, Spencer Christensen 3rd, Opashi 4th, Oscar Grimstad 5th, Leonard Nimrod 6th, Logan Nalen Carlson 7th, Quinn Peterson 8th, Liam Wong of Decora was 9th, and Garner Lang of Waukon was 10th. The North Fayette Valley cross country team was at the West Delaware Invitational. The NFV girls finished 13th. The Tiger Hawk boys finished in 12th. High school volleyball from last night. A dandy in Jackson Junction last night. South Wind took 5 sets to defeat Turkey Valley 3-2. Waukon in 3 defeated West Central. Crestwood defeated Keyhigh in 4. North Fayette Valley over Elkader Central in 3. MFL Marmac took 4 sets to defeat Clayton Ridge. New Hampton over Postville in 3 sets. Mabel Canton over Houston in 3 sets. Fillmore Central defeated Rushford Peterson in 3 sets. And Caledonia knocked off Plainview Elgin Millville in 3 sets. Girls swimming from last night. Decora defeated Algona 141-41. Paige Webb, Jenna Chisel, and Elizabeth Buxa all won 4 events for Decora. Men's soccer from last night, Luther over Lawrence 1-0. Volleyball, it was Cornell over Luther 3-0. And in women's tennis, Luther defeated Ripon 7-0. That's a look at sports for Wednesday morning. I'm Darren Swenson.
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0: it. Fleetwood Mac up to our market time here this morning. The golden word phrase to win the money this week. East Side Body, where they take care of customers, not just cars. That's the phrase to win the money. Good luck to you on Friday. 7:51. 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
3: 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Holsteins at 9 to 1,000. 35 black beef on dairy steers weighing 5 to 600. 8 Jersey and black beef on dairy steers, they're weighing 7 to 800. 4 black first calf heifer pairs, they are not exposed back. 1 black first calf heifer pair exposed. 193 black Angus steers, they're Western origin, consisting of 122 black steers weighing 9 to 9 and a quarter. 71 black steers at 800 pounds. 120 black and red Angus heifers, they're weighing 875 to 900 pounds. 75 black and red steers, Western origin at 950 pounds. 50 flexi heifers, they're weighing 550 to 850. 34 black steers coming off grass at 875 to 900. 25 black steers weighing 850. 14 char with a few black and red steers at 600 to 700. 7 black steers off grass at 950. 8 black and reds at 500. 3 blacks weighing 600 to 700. Plus, we'll have more listings there at sale time. For further information on this sale, call us here at the barn at 563-382-4203. Thank you.
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7: Ample sunshine expected today with daytime highs approaching 73. Winds out of the northwest, 5 to 10 miles an hour. Partly cloudy skies tonight. Lows dip down to about 49. High of 68 tomorrow. Mainly clear skies. High of 73 Friday with a slight chance of rain showers. 73 Saturday. I'm meteorologist Derek Kite on 104.7 KVIK. Currently 52.

0: It's up to news time here at 8 o'clock. Sunshine at 52 degrees. 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
1: I am Pledge of Allegiance to the flag of the United States of America and to the Republic for which it stands, one nation, under God, indivisible, with liberty and justice for all.
0: Thanks.
1: That's right.
0: Yeah, that's right is right. Thanks, bud. 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Here's Darren Swenson.
2: Law enforcement is still looking for a Decorah man wanted in an assault case and on other unrelated charges. Decorah police say 57-year-old Chad Johnson is a suspect in a reported violent assault which occurred at a residence at 701 Centrum Drive Tuesday. Authorities say the victim in the assault case was removed from the scene for safety when officers arrived. Police say surveillance footage showed Johnson fleeing the residence and entering the wooded area around the house. Johnson has yet to be found. Authorities are encouraging residents to continue to be vigilant and keep doors locked to homes, outbuildings, and vehicles. Police say Johnson is aware of the charges against him and knows that law enforcement is looking for him. Authorities say, though there have been no direct threats made towards the public by Johnson, they consider him dangerous under the circumstances. Anyone with knowledge of Johnson's whereabouts is asked to call 911 to report his location to police. Two people were injured in a motorcycle versus deer accident in Fillmore County, which occurred shortly after midnight Tuesday morning. The Minnesota State Patrol says motorcycles driven by 21-year-old Austin Draper of Waseca and 21-year-old Sebastian Southard of Elysian both collided with a deer on Highway 56 at the Mower Fillmore Road in Beaver Township. Authorities say both Draper and Southard were transported to St. Mary's Hospital in Rochester with non-life-threatening injuries. There have been three confirmed cases of measles in Fillmore County. County officials say all of the cases have been connected and all were unvaccinated individuals. Public health officials say since measles is very contagious, the case count may continue to grow, and the MMR vaccine is the best protection against measles. Those seeking vaccination, if you have private health insurance, they are asked to contact their primary care provider. Anyone underinsured, uninsured, or enrolled in a Minnesota health care program is asked to contact Fillmore County Public Health at 507-765-2642. A Decorah woman was arrested last week on a Fayette County warrant. Authorities say 44-year-old Leah Burns was wanted for voluntary absence from custody. And a West Union man was arrested last week on a warrant for the violation of a no-contact order. The Fayette County Sheriff's Office says 40-year-old Brian Paul Butterfield is being held in the Fayette County Jail awaiting an initial appearance from a magistrate judge. With the news, I'm Darren Swanson.
0: 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Services to Norman Ford, 84, of Decorah, will be on Thursday at 11 at the Big Canoe Lutheran Church. 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Services are William Bill Winsell, 76, formerly of Ridgeway, will be held on Friday at 11 at the Henry Funeral in Cresco. Visitation began at 9 before the service. William Bill Winsell, 76, formerly of Ridgeway. Services to Tom Nelson Haugen, 88 of Decorah, will be on Monday at 11 at the First Lutheran Church in Decorah. Visitation began at 10 before the service at the church. Helms Funeral Home is assisting the family. Tom Nelson Haugen, 88 of Decorah. And services to Patricia Pat Wiest, 90 of Spillville, will be held on Tuesday at 11 at the St. Wenceslaus Catholic Church in Spillville. Visitation will be Monday from 4 until 7 at the church. There will also be a visitation beginning at 9:30 before the service at the church on Tuesday. Helms Funeral Home is assisting the family. Patricia Pat Wiest, 90 of Spillville. 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
3: News. I'm Gianna Gelosi. It's been 3 years since Hamas attacked Israel. 1,200 people killed, more than 250 taken hostage. One of the victims, Itai Hen, is an American citizen and Israeli soldier. His father, Ruby, told Fox,
4: "We have a lot of questions that we did not get answers to. Still, those people that were behind these attacks that killed 46 U.S. citizens and injured dozens more are still living in five-star hotels in Turkey and Qatar."
3: Krista Pike is awake and speaking after surviving two doses of a death row execution drug despite her lawyer's warnings about problems with her veins. Her attorneys are headed to court today to get more information from the Tennessee Department of Correction. Pike was sentenced to death for the 1995 beating and stabbing death of her classmate Colleen Slemmer. America's listening to Fox News.
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0: 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They're in Cresco. They got the flannels. They got the sweaters to keep you warm. Denim. And the very popular Skechers. 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It's easy. I love them. 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Sunshine 73 today, sunshine tomorrow 68, sunshine on Friday 73, sunshine on Saturday 80, sunny on Sunday and 78. I love it. That is an ideal, perfect fall forecast.
11: Second floor, hardware, children's wear, ladies' lingerie.
0: Oh, we're going shopping.
11: Oh, good morning, Mr. Tyler.
0: Yeah, good morning
11: going
0: to you.
11: Down.
0: Hey, I'm here too. Not just Tyler. Lesson now, sharing the morning with you on a Wednesday.

0: Well, I just saw a Decorah police officer roll on by.
1: And, good morning.
0: Hey, stop on over. Have a cup of coffee. It's have a cup of coffee with a officer.
1: Yeah, there you go.
0: Today.
1: We've got the good black rifle in the...
0: Dan Marks, if you're listening.
1: There you go.
0: To save me having to call you today to visit with you about a couple of things with the big ride coming up here on the 17th. UTV, ATV ride benefiting the Winnesee County Sheriff's K-9 unit and also going to be benefiting the Winnesee County Ag Association, the racing end of it. Hey, stop in here, Dan, and have a cup of coffee.
1: There you go. Good
0: All
1: idea.
0: Right?
1: Be
0: stop
1: here.
0: By.
1: We're ready.
0: Before 9, though, or come after 10, because it's Wednesday, breakfast time.

0: For me. Anyway.
1: Well, he could have a cup of coffee with us.
0: Yes.
1: We
0: yes.
1: stay here.
0: Anytime. Door's always open. It's have a cup of coffee with a police officer here day today. Like I said, if you happen to have a little visit with them when they pull you over there for speeding or you're not turning right or left correctly, when they come up to the window, say, hey, how about a cup of coffee? They'll think you're nuts, probably.
1: They might.
0: We heard on the radio that it's supposed to be. Exactly.
1: Okay.
0: Have a cup of coffee there and relax with Dr. David Gehling there on the west side of Decorah. Awesome individual. Big supporter, absolutely, of course, of the 4-H here during the FFA week. Thank you, all of you, that support our 4-H boys and girls and encouraging people to, get involved in 4-H.
1: National 4-H Week.
0: Yes.
1: You got it.
0: Woo. All the way through Saturday. And Dr. Gehling wants to salute all the 4-H'ers out there. And if you need an adjustment, 4-H kids, if you've been pulling on those cattle or they pulled on you, pulled something out, he can get it back in place. Number to call to make an appointment is 563-382-0700. All right. Studies show that you are less likely to make a mistake at work if you have access to this. What is it?
1: Okay. Chocolate chip cookie, artificial intelligence, the radio, coffee, information online, an owner's manual, Olaf, music, telling others to do it, or having paid time off.
0: Olaf is the answer.
1: Olaf is the answer, is it?
0: He is the answer.
1: A lot of times he is.
0: Actually, it's music.
1: Oh, yeah. Music is good for you.
0: Yep. Especially if it's 104.7 KVIK, right? Music makes the work go so much better. All right. Here's our question for today. In a survey, 15% of men said that they would never date a woman who does this. What is that? 15% of the guys out there said that they would never date a woman who does this. What is it? What's the answer? Right away, I'm thinking gossip.
1: Are ya?
0: Yeah. Don't need to hear all that.
1: Let's see.
0: Just enjoy the day.
1: Okay.
0: Don't believe everything that you hear. Anyway, hey, we're looking for answers. Call us here at 382
1: K-Bike.
0: Yes. Good morning.
2: Good morning. Rejects him.
0: Rejects him. No. All right. Got it.
1: Little lamb.
0: 15% of men said that they would never date a woman who does this. How about chomps on her food?
1: Oh, chew with your mouth closed.
0: Exactly.
1: Stop it right now. Gross.
0: Any other answers? Guys, call us. Or ladies, find out why you were rejected. What happened? 15% of men said they would never date a woman who does this. Yes.
3: Yeah.
2: Yeah, lest they'd root for a different sports team.
0: Oh, okay.
1: Yeah,
0: you got it. Brewers had a tough loss last night. I was watching the game. I was getting a little bored, so I was watching baseball. And, at this time of the year, I enjoy when it's down to, of course, the series time, playoff time. I'm not a big baseball. During this, I just can't make it through the whole. I'll turn it on, but I just can't stay it throughout the whole game. But now I do.
1: Yeah, for sure.
0: Game was late and got done about almost 11.
1: Oh, wow.
0: Good morning.
4: Chew tobacco.
0: Oh, okay. She chews tobacco. All right. Good morning. Got another answer?
5: Hi, listen, Janelle. This is Michelle. How are you guys?
0: Hey, great, Michelle.
1: Good morning.
5: Who doesn't dress nice? Good morning.
0: Oh, if she doesn't dress nice. Oh, all right.
5: Wow. Yeah.
0: All right.
5: Okay. I couldn't think of an answer, so.
1: No. That's a good one.
0: Yep.
1: Saw your picture on the Get Up page this week. You look good, Michelle.
0: Thank you. Or maybe she dresses trashy. Could be that way, too. Nice or trashy. Good morning.
6: Runs a background check.
0: Oh, yep.
1: What do you have to be afraid of?
0: Again, the question is, 15% of men said that they would never date a woman who does this. Yes. Hello?
7: Yes. Yeah, if she votes

0: the opposite way you do.
1: Oh, all right. Political side or differences. Oh, you see, Russia's got that outbreak of the plague,
2: bubonic plague.
1: Yep.
2: Are you kidding?
1: No. Right.
2: Wow.
1: Could become the second leading cause of death there in Russia, though, behind getting pushed out of a window by Putin, I would say, probably. But anyway.
2: I shouldn't find that so funny.
1: I know, but it's sort of true.
2: Oh, dear. Oh,
1: yeah, hopefully they'll get it all contained. And
2: I would hope so. Yeah, that's no a big deal.
1: Yeah, it is a big deal. I've seen them on the news. Gosh. Have you seen it in the news? Yeah, they're walking around with all these big white suits on. And anyway, good morning. Got an answer. It's in Russia.
3: Yeah, too busy dating other guys.
1: Oh, dating other guys. Yes. Good morning.
4: Smokes.
1: Oh, there we go. Yep. 15% of men said that they would never date a woman who does this. How about talks too much? Farts.
2: Jeez.
1: Got an attitude.
2: Wow. 100% of women don't care what those 15% say, just FYI. But whatever.
1: Good morning. Got an answer.
5: Yeah, talk like a sailor. Use a lot of profanity.
1: Oh, okay. Yep. Swears a lot. Hey, let's run down the answers we got. Here's the question. 15% of men said that they would never date a woman who does this.
2: Okay, she gossips. She rejects him. She chews with her mouth open. She roots for a different sports team. She chews tobacco. She is too profane. She doesn't dress nicely. She dresses trashy. She runs a background check. She votes opposite. She's too busy dating other guys. She smokes. She talks too much. She farts, or she has an attitude.
1: Or never buys a meal. We share these days, don't we?
2: You bet. That's what all these other answers are showing us.
1: You're buying
2: 21st
1: today.
2: Century. I'm on board. That's fine.
1: No, I'll buy if you want breakfast.
2: I did.
1: Yeah, good morning.
2: Good.
5: A lot of tattoos.
1: Oh, tattoos.
2: Oh, wow. What year right. is this?
1: Yeah, good morning.
3: Good morning. Where's torn jeans?
1: Okay. Torn jeans. And flip-flops to work, probably. All right.
2: Wow.
1: Good answers, guys. We got a bunch.
2: You did great. A bunch. What a crew you are.
1: Yeah.
2: Super.
1: Hey, if you got another answer, get it to us to the Les Adele Facebook page.
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0: Ample sunshine expected today with daytime highs approaching 73. Winds out of the northwest, 5 to 10 miles an hour. Partly cloudy skies tonight. Lows dip down to about 49. High of 68. Tomorrow, mainly clear skies. High of 73 Friday with a slight chance of rain showers. 73 Saturday. I'm meteorologist Derek Kite on 104.7 KVIK. Currently 52.
1: Time right now, 8:28. I'm going to play one song here, and then we're going to visit with Zach Kern with the Decorah Fire Department. We're going to talk about the bond referendum for the city of Decorah on November 3rd. City of Decorah residents will be asked to consider a bond referendum to build a new fire station and critical access updates to the existing municipal building. All right, if you have any questions about it, you can call during that time. Zach Kern, and that information.

0: Time right now, 8:32. Zach Kirk in the studios. And folks, you have an opportunity. If you have any questions about the proposed, of course, City of Decorah bond referendum that's coming up here November 3rd. On the, of course, building of a new fire station and complete critical, of course, updates to the existing municipal building. Zach, good morning. Good to have you in the studios here today.
1: Yeah, thanks, Les. Appreciate it.
0: And we'll take any questions if somebody wants to call in and has a question about this. But it's needed, both ends here. So let's talk about the fire station. It's small. You've outgrown it. The equipment has outgrown it, and there's some issues.
1: Yeah, for sure. First and foremost, I want to welcome anyone to come down to the fire station. I work today, actually, so we have three full-time staff that are on 24/7. If you have questions that you don't want to ask in front of other people or you're just not sure about, please stop down. I'd be happy to show you that our space needs, safety needs for our firefighters. Currently we have our current fire station that you see when you drive by. We have essentially two bays. We have trucks. You can barely get by on either side of the truck, whether it's the truck side or the garage door side. We have space needs. We have our boat, we have a grass fire rig, we have hazmat trailer, we have
0: UTVs.
1: Yep. That's a lot of that's currently housed in the Kilty building. So when we have a call, we got to go over there, pull trucks out, play Tetris, getting the boat out if we need that. There's just a lot of things, you know, when guys come to the station to get dressed, they're getting dressed in between trucks that are 2 to 3 feet from their lockers. If it's raining out or if we've been washing a truck and the floor's wet, it's nothing for people to fall down when they're coming into the station. I don't think that that's fair to volunteers who are coming in to, you know,
0: it's pretty
1: serve
0: cramped.
1: Their community.
0: I was down there here a few weeks ago, and it's very cramped. Almost in some places where the fire trucks are at, you have to almost turn your body sideways sort of to squeeze through. So no doubt that you have outgrown the current facility that was built years ago. So they're asking, the city is, for a tax levy. Tell us a little bit about that and what is in the plan.
1: Yeah, so I'm sure a lot of people have gotten the brochure at home that has kind of laid out what the new fire station would look like, the cost, that sort of thing. So first and foremost, if a bond referendum would pass, is that we would build a fire station. There's no ifs, ands, or buts about that.
0: So where would that be?
1: Yep.
0: Is it going to be in the current grounds?
1: Yeah, so if you currently look at where our current Kilty building sits, which is behind the fire station, where the orientation of the new fire station would be the same as the current Kilty building. We are working at trying to save that building because it is in really good, the Kilty building.
0: Sure.
1: It is in good shape.
0: By the ballparks there.
1: Yes. Yeah. We feel that we can utilize that possibly at our training center or, you know, maybe move it to another location. If we move it to our training center, it gives us opportunity to have a classroom at our training center. We are a state certified test site. So we have guys from all over the state that come in and test at our station currently, that they test Firefighter 1, Firefighter 2, hazmat, you know, all those things that require you to be certified. So the new fire station project, as everyone's aware, the total bond is $20 million. I live at 504 East Water Street here in town. Do I like the total amount that was? I don't. But from what the architects are telling us on what it's going to cost to build, that's the number that we're given. That nobody else chose that number. We've worked to whittle that number down and get underneath that, you know, to the lowest possible. If we could have built a fire station in 2019 when Emily Neal wanted us to build a fire station because she was the only one that was on board and supported us, we could have built the same fire station for $8.5 million. But yet that was 2019 and we can't go backwards. So last year we could have built a fire station for probably 13, 14 and it's gone up $1 million. Things don't get cheaper by waiting.
0: I know from years, being on the supervisors, when we'd build a road, the costs usually would skyrocket in a few years. All right, the $20 million bond referendum, is that include just the fire station and the renovation there to the city municipal building?
1: Yeah, so $15.5 million of that would be for the fire station.
0: Okay.
1: $1 million would be the site prep for the new fire station. So that would be, you know, getting the site ready for the foundation. We're looking at, you know, you'd have to run water line, you know, the utilities, electrical, all that would be included in the site improvement for the new fire station. The city hall portion of it would be $3.9 million. Now, there's a lot of people that say they don't want this building in the referendum. I've talked to a lot of people that had said that. I think the important thing to think about is that not only this council that we currently have, it's councils previous to this and councils previous to them, is that they've deferred maintenance on this building. That there's no ifs, ands, or buts about that.
0: No, you're talking about the municipal building where
1: I'm talking about the municipal building includes the fire station. I want people to understand that.
0: It's connected.
1: Our fire station currently is connected to the municipal building. So when the fire station leaves that building, there's a void there. We have to do something with that. You can just leave it and it collect dust or whatever, but
0: so the current housing where the fire trucks are at, would that still be part of the fire station or will that be part of the city hall?
1: In the current plans,
0: the two
1: garage doors that you see would that side of the building would no longer be there.
0: Okay.
1: That would turn in the new cement that we just poured out front.
0: Right.
1: That would, if a referendum would pass, that new cement apron and where the garage currently is, that would turn into the parking for City Hall. Because obviously a lot of people know right now with the roundabout that went in and some of the parking and whatnot, there's not a lot of parking down there for people to come into the municipal building. So that new apron that we poured last year would now serve as the parking area. And that would be, that side of the building would be the main entrance for City Hall. So if you came down there and parked, you'd come in the building and you'd walk in the building like where the fire station door is now. The council chambers would be on your right. Park rec offices would be on your left. Our city engineer, our city surveyor, our public works director, building code administrator, they're currently working in off-site locations. Our city engineer's in a mezzanine in a loft above, in the attic of the street department. Me as a city resident, I have a lot of questions for our city engineer and our public works director. So if we can get them in an office that's in our municipal building, I feel like that's better for everyone.
0: I want to open up the phone lines here. If somebody has a question, this is the time to ask, because that November 3rd day will be here before we know it. You know what? What's this going to cost a homeowner?
1: Yep. So
0: let's get to that.
1: Yep.
0: That's what the big question is. For sure. Probably.
1: Now, obviously,
0: we all know it's needed.
1: Yeah.
0: Just what's it going to cost?
1: I can't give the exact for years, you know, for each individual person, but I can give an estimate on a $250,000 house.
0: Yep.
1: With the proposed bond that is out there.
0: Yep. The $20
1: million. Yep. So on $250,000 assessed value is $32 a month.
0: Okay.
1: Now, you know, I if your house is less than that or more than that, I don't have those numbers in front of me.
0: No, but you can pretty much...
1: If you want your exact house, you know, come down and talk to city administration. That's what they're there for. If you want to know exactly what this is going to impact you, stop down to the fire station. I'll go across the hall and talk to them if you don't want to, and I'll get it. We'll help get it figured out. But on a $250,000 assessed value, it's about $32 a month.
0: About $365 a year or yeah. so.
1: And reminder, that's residential.
0: Right.
1: You know, business is a little bit
0: commercial
1: different.
0: Commercial is different.
1: Yeah. Yep. But and if you have questions on that, stop down.
0: Yep. Take a tour of the station. Like you said, you're going to be down there today, right?
1: Yeah, I'll be there today, all day.
0: Nobody has any questions, which is really probably good, but that's why we're trying to clarify some things, because there's, don't believe all the rumors, folks. Ask a fireman or ask any city council member as to what this is all about. And the vote's coming up here November 3rd.
1: Can I hit on just one other thing?
0: Sure. Quick? Yep. Yep.
1: So I know a lot of people have asked, you know, the situation that our city's in for our debt, you know, and what we currently have out there. We currently have Locust Road on the debt levy, and we currently have the Highway 9 infrastructure that provided water, sewer to like the industrial park, airport, and parts of Downing Addition. There's $860,000 that's left on the Locust Road project, and that's set to fall off in the next 3 years. The Highway 9 infrastructure project, that has three payments of $350,000, and that's set to fall off in the next 3 years. If a bond referendum would pass, the earliest we would probably start would be late 27, probably fiscal year 28. So what we've done and what Rural Fire Board has committed to helping is that the Rural Fire Board over a 3 year stretch would donate $400,000 the first year, $300,000 the second year, and $300,000 the third year. That the way that that is structured for those debts that we still have, it helps balance that out to reduce the impact on the levy, which essentially goes to the tax on your assessed value of your house. So, you know, I think it's important that we, you know, we're trying to do everything that we can to make it, you know, like I said, I don't want to pay more taxes. You live in town less. You don't want to pay more taxes. I understand that. And I think the fire department's been heavily involved in this process. And we understand. I think there's a lot better plan moving forward this year than there was last year. The existing footprint of the municipal building's not changing. It's not getting bigger. They are going to replace the roof if it passes, a new HVAC system, which is desperately needed, electrical upgrades, and ADA compliance. Les, I've been in the fire station, and there's a lot of people that are in wheelchairs or just, you know, have other disabilities that sometimes they can't even use the restrooms that we have because they're not ADA compliant. Now, I understand that can be a fix, you know, short term, but it costs money short term, and we're trying to get this all done in one piece, because it's been other councils, other city administrators that have essentially kicked the can down the road to put us in the position that we are.
0: Anybody have any questions? Call quicker, because we're pretty much wrapped up. Now, the Rural Fire Department's already kicked in and committed some money here too, right?
1: Yep. Yeah, so the Rural Fire Board is, like I said, they've committed the $1 million, mm-hmm. and that's over 3 years. That's not a one-time payment. Right. That's over 3 years. The first payment's $400,000, and that first payment wouldn't take place until late 27 or 28, depending on, it all depends on when the bonds come out at the bank and when the project gets started. So,
0: and the city's got a pretty good rating, so they should get a good rate.
1: Yeah,
0: right.
1: Travis, when I was talking to him, more than likely, you know, it's probably going to be in the sub-5 range on the interest rate. Now, I wish we could have done it in 2020 or 2019. We would have gotten an even better interest rate. But I think for the times we're in now, getting a sub-5 is probably, you know, pretty close to the best you're going to get. So,
0: I have nothing else. Folks, it's worn out. They've outgrown it with the equipment and the stages. So you can take a look at a tour here. Zach is going to be down at the fire station here today. Or if you want to call, I'm sure that they will make some arrangements. You've had some open houses for people to come and see what and how things exist here at the present time. No doubt, I think in everybody's mind that the fire station is needed. And as we learn more, that the city hall too needs an update here too, because it's been some time since that was all built.
1: Yeah, and I think the important thing to remember, if the bond doesn't pass and the fire station stays where it's currently at, we're still dealing with the issues that we're trying to get fixed on this bond issue. The roof still leaks. We still are running on an air compressor, pneumatic air compressor that runs our heating system that we replaced 5 times in the last 8 years. The fire station and City Hall are still dealing with those issues, no matter if the vote doesn't pass or not. And so I think it's, you know, at some point you're going to spend more money by going to the bank and financing it short term and paying a higher interest rate than you would on a bond. And so I think when it comes time for things to get fixed, and it's a choice between, you know, equipment for Park and Rec, it's stuff for the library, it's stuff for our police department. And so you have to choose between some of those things, because it all comes out of the general fund. So, you know, you only get so much when you're dealing with the pot of money that we have. So you have to pick and choose what things get fixed and what things don't. And some of these fixes are going to cost a lot of money.
0: Right, folks, your choice and opinion. Go to the vote here. The polls on November 3rd. And I tell you what, one thing we need to recognize, I want to say thanks to all of the firemen. They're all volunteer firemen, folks. We aren't having like cities where they actually have salaries for everybody. I mean, it's all volunteer, and it sounds like we need to take care of business and get a structure that will protect the equipment, that protects us in time of need. So,
1: yeah, for sure. And, you know, early voting starts on October 14th. So if you're a person that gets out and votes early, and you still have questions, make sure I encourage people to stop down. We have 3 full-time staff. We're there all the time. Please, just if you're on the fence, or even if you're going to vote no, I don't care.
0: Yep.
1: Just come down and actually see it, because there's a lot of people that I've heard that, I'm not in favor of it. That's fine. I'm not going to change your mind. But if you would just come down and look at it and see some of the problems that exist, then we can agree to a disagree at the end of the day, and I'm fine with that.
0: All right. We encourage everybody to inform yourself and take part and see what is needed and what they're asking for. Don't just go by somebody's opinion. See it for yourself. Zach, thanks for coming in.
1: Yeah, I appreciate it. Thanks, Les.
0: All right. Thanks for what you do. And see you on the UTV ride.
1: Yeah,
0: helping
1: sounds
0: out
1: good.
0: The Winnesha County Ag Association got a nice sign up. I think 70 machines as of yesterday's signed up. So
1: awesome.
0: October 17th. Thanks for your help there, too.
1: Yep, thanks.
0: And hey, congratulations to the Jewel family.
1: Yeah.
0: On their big award there yesterday.
1: Yeah, that's pretty cool, isn't it?
0: Jewel, yeah. Great, great family. And they're helping out here, too, at the ride with some grounds there, too.
1: Yep. Yeah. No, they're Bob and Javier. You don't find better people than the Jewels. And the award that they got is definitely deserved. They put in a lot of hard work out there.
0: All right, Zach, thanks. Good luck November 3rd. All right. Get out and vote, everybody.

0: There we go. Life of the Fast Lane here at 104.7 Classic Hits, KVIK. All right, we'll get caught up here a little
1: bit.
0: Or attempt to. But thanks for Zach coming
1: thanks
0: in
1: Zach.
0: Here.
1: That was awesome.
0: And fire truck rolling on by there as we wrap things
1: heading
0: up.
1: Heading off to a school visit.
0: All volunteer, folks. Fire department.
1: Oh,
0: and no doubt you
1: so
0: take
1: important.
0: Some of the brochures. Hey, we've worn it out. Actually, as far as I'm concerned, the current fire station that was built probably back when I was just a kid. There in the, not for sure when it was built, probably around the late 60s, I'm guessing.
1: I think it says in
0: first,
1: here, doesn't it?
0: When it first was constructed there for the fire department. And at that time, of course, fire trucks were not the size, just like farm equipment, not the
1: Having
0: size of what it was.
1: Things changed, absolutely.
0: Constructed. All right, birthdays. Eloise Lichtenberg is 12 here today.
1: Okay, Steve Sexton up in Burroughs. Happy birthday.
0: Kelly Berkeley up at Hacker Nelson.
1: Kelly Martin.
0: Brayston Wilchin, 10.
1: Jim Berg.
0: Dominic Wheeler.
1: Jolene Gamaz.
0: Todd Wagner, the bus manager. Hopefully they're all enjoying treats there at the bus barn at South Wind this morning.
1: Adam Snitker, happy birthday.
0: And Jenna Dahl, 16.
1: Aaron Nordheim's 45.
0: Is that Samantha? I believe Samantha Luda King.
1: Sure, Russ Brinks, happy birthday.
0: I didn't know who wrote that. Jackson Chateska, 23.
1: Heidi Rockweiler, happy birthday.
0: Cooper Schumann, 13.
1: Richie Blaze is 29.
0: Tammy Harnick.
1: And Carla Schlee.
0: And Joe Smith, 90 here today.
1: We're going to send Kelly Martin off to Culver's. You get me the address, I'll mail that out.
0: Anniversaries, Gary and Leanne Galrud, 48 years.
1: And the fabulous Fishers in Spillville, 26 years. John and Jen, happy anniversary. And we're going to send the Galruds off to Maids there too. Get me the address, I'll mail it out.
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6: Ample sunshine expected today with daytime highs approaching 73. Winds out of the northwest, 5 to 10 miles an hour. Partly cloudy skies tonight. Lows dip down to about 49. High of 68. Tomorrow, mainly clear skies. High of 73 Friday with a slight chance of rain showers. 73 Saturday. I'm meteorologist Derek Hite on 104.7 KVIK. Right now, 54.
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1: This is the opening market report brought to you by Landis, built to deliver through every season. Corn is trading with contracts 3 to 4 cents lower so far this morning. Futures found late strength on Tuesday with contracts closing 6 to 10 3/4 cents higher across most contracts. Open interest was up 8,479 contracts on Tuesday. The Commodity View National Average cash price for corn was up 10.5 cents at 4.69. Monthly census data showed corn exports during August at 7.422 million metric tons, which was a record for the month. Soybeans are trading with Wednesday morning 1 to 2 cent losses. Futures posted late session strength on Tuesday, with contracts rallying 10 3/4 to 22 1/4 cents on the day, led by the front months. Open interest was up 11,225 contracts on Tuesday, suggesting new buying. The Commodity View National Average cash bean price was up 21.5 cents at 12.47.5. Soy meal futures were up 5.40 to 7.70, with soy oil futures 28 to 63 points higher. We will have a check of the numbers next.
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1: December corn down 2 1/4 at 5.05 3/4. March corn down 2 cents at 5.20 1/4. November soybeans up 4 cents at 13.07. January soybeans up 3 3/4 at 13.23. December soybean meal up 4.70 at 359.50.

0: 4, Minneapolis wheat down 6 cents at 7.14, Kansas City hard red wheat down 11 and 3 quarters at 7.44 and a half, December oats up 7 and a quarter at 4.38. On the Merck, October live cattle unchanged at 221.23. October feeder cattle down 43 cents at 340.08. December lean hogs down 73 cents at 69.65. December pork cutout unchanged at 95.13. Class 3 milk up 3 cents at 15.08. This has been a check of the opening markets on the Iowa Agribusiness Radio Network. 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
6: Ample sunshine expected today with daytime highs approaching 73. Winds out of the northwest 5 to 10 miles an hour. Partly cloudy skies tonight. Lows dip down to about 49. High of 68 tomorrow, mainly clear skies. High of 73 Friday with a slight chance of rain showers, 73 Saturday. I'm meteorologist Derek Kite on 104.7 KVIK. Right now, it's 57 degrees.
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8: I'm going to ask Doc about this. He told me a little bit about it. But,
9: Boy.
8: Yeah, it's the 12:30 workout. 12:30. Okay. Here's what it is. It's a simple way to turn walking into a serious but low impact workout.
9: Okay.
8: You set a treadmill.
9: Yeah.
8: To a 12% incline.
9: Oh yeah, that's a good incline.
8: And 3 miles per hour. That's why I said the 12:30.
9: Yeah.
8: And then you walk for 30 minutes.
9: Nice.
8: Half hour.
9: You bet. That's a good exercise.
8: The steep incline raises your heart rate while engaging more muscles than flat walking.
9: Sure.
8: And if 12% feels too tough, start at, of course, 3 or 4%,
9: right,
8: and then gradually work your way up.
9: Hey, throw a weighted vest in there, and you're going to be doing even better.
8: So when I was there visiting with Doc, he told me about this. So I went home and
9: you tried it.
8: Tried on my treadmill.
9: Yeah.
8: All the laundry fell off.
9: You're supposed to be at the treadmill.
8: So now I have another job to do. Pick up my laundry. Thank you, Doc.
9: Oh, Doc. Yeah. You keep trying. Yeah. You know, you got to give that guy some credit for trying and trying with you. I mean, it is an uphill battle, I think.
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0: We're down to 5 weeks left in the NASCAR Cup Series season, and this week we head to the Charlotte Motor Speedway. The Roval, Bank of America Roval 400, in fact, begins at 1 o'clock on Sunday. 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
5: 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I was raised in Decorah, where I learned to hunt and fish and learned right from wrong. 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I'll be a governor for all and make Iowa not redder or bluer, but better and truer.
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11: Ample sunshine expected today with daytime highs approaching 73. Winds out of the northwest, 5 to 10 miles an hour. Partly cloudy skies tonight. Lows dip down to about 49. High of 68. Tomorrow, mainly clear skies. High of 73 Friday with a slight chance of rain showers. 73 Saturday. I'm meteorologist Derek Kite on 104.7 KVIK. Currently 61.

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2: With this information update, I'm Darren Swenson. Decorah police are still looking for a man wanted in an assault case from Tuesday. Police say the individual identified is 57-year-old Chad Johnson of Decorah. Authorities say they responded to an assault at 701 Centrum Drive on Tuesday. Contact was made with the victim of the assault, and the individual was removed from the scene for safety. Initial investigative efforts warranted an immediate welfare check on the male identified as Johnson, who was reportedly at the residence at 701 Centrum Drive. Surveillance footage showed Johnson fleeing the residence and entering the wooded area around the house. Multiple emergency responders arrived in the area to aid on-scene law enforcement. Despite those combined efforts, Johnson has not been located. Police say they are encouraging residents to lock their doors, their outbuildings, and their vehicles. Johnson is the suspect in the reported violent assault from Tuesday. Though there have been no direct threats made towards the public by Johnson, police would consider him to be dangerous under these circumstances. If anyone sees Johnson, they're asked to not make contact with him, rather to call 911 immediately to report his location to police. With this information update, I'm Darren Swenson.
3: News. I'm Tom Graham. Grieving in Israel today as many mark the three-year anniversary of the October 7th Hamas attacks.
4: 6:29 a.m., the exact minute the attack by Hamas began, and Kibbutz Kfar Aza lowers its flags.
5: It's a very emotional day. It's a very difficult day for our community.
4: Soon, Israel has its first election since the Gaza War. Outside Parliament, people gather to remember the massacre.
3: Fox's Jonathan Savage, troubled churning the waters in the Gulf. Tropical storm Isaias is packing winds at 40 miles per hour. Fox meteorologist Adam Klotz.
6: It is still forecast to strengthen, ultimately getting up to a hurricane, Category 2 hurricane. You're talking about winds up to 110 miles an hour. We're currently looking at a landfall across the Gulf Coast, the northern Gulf Coast.
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14: Ample sunshine expected today with daytime highs approaching 73. Winds out of the northwest, 5 to 10 miles an hour. Partly cloudy skies tonight. Lows dip down to about 49. High of 68 tomorrow, mainly clear skies. High of 73 Friday with a slight chance of rain showers, 73 Saturday. I'm meteorologist Derek Hite on 104.7 KVIK. Currently 61.
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1: 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I'm Riley Smith. Taking a look at the cash corn and soybean prices from across the state with elevators trading on the December contract for corn and November for soybeans. ADM in Burlington, corn 58 under at 445, beans 40 under at 1262. Cargill in Eddyville, corn 35 under at 468. New Cooperative in Algona, corn 45 under at 458, beans 62 under at 1240. Ag State in Sheldon, corn 40 under at 463, beans 50 under at 1252. Ag State in Alta, corn 45 under at 458, beans 60 under at 1242. Cargill in Cedar Rapids, corn 25 under at 478, beans 30 under at 1272. Five Star Cooperative in Nashua, corn 49 under at 454, beans 65 under at 1237. Lincoln Way Energy in Nevada, corn 15 under at 488. ADM in Des Moines, beans 30 under at 1272. New Cooperative in Red Oak, corn 35 under at 468, beans 60 under at 1242. Mid-Iowa Cooperative in Green Mountain, corn 45 under at 458, beans 65 under at 1237. New Cooperative in Sheraton, corn 40 under at 463, beans 60 under at 1242. Walk-On Feed Ranch, corn 51 under at 452, beans 71 under at 1231. New Cooperative in Glidden, corn 43 under at 460, beans 62 under at 1240. Innovative Ag Services in Farley, corn 48 under at 455, beans 69 under at 1233. In Cargill and Muscatine, corn 75 under at 428, beans 55 under at 1247. For Basis Matters on Iowa Ag Radio, I'm Riley Smith.
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6: Ample sunshine expected today with daytime highs approaching 73. Winds out of the northwest 5 to 10 miles an hour. Partly cloudy skies tonight. Lows dip down to about 49. High of 68. Tomorrow, mainly clear skies. High of 73 Friday with a slight chance of rain showers, 73 Saturday. I'm meteorologist Derek Hite on 104.7 KVIK, currently 61.

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0: We're down to 5 weeks left in the NASCAR Cup Series season. And this week, we head to the Charlotte Motor Speedway. The Roval, Bank of America Roval 400, in fact, begins at 1 o'clock on Sunday. 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We'll draw our five qualifiers for this week tomorrow afternoon.
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11: What if that song's talking about the new dating term?
0: Oh,
11: Formaxing.
0: Do I have to know what this means?
11: Well, Gen Z has come up with the term formaxing. What it means is that...
0: I'm scared.
11: In the dating world,
0: yeah,
11: to attract that person,
0: yeah,
11: you do not take a shower.
0: Oh,
11: yeah.
0: What?
11: No deodorant.
0: What?
11: Yeah, you don't clean your sheets.
0: Well, why would you... Okay. Yeah.
11: Anyway, I guess it's what? The new attraction to ladies. And guys, I guess.
0: He's going to do that eventually anyway. Why do you want to see it right away? The only time you get it is right. Like, come on. Yeah, what?
11: It sounds like lazy to me is what it sounds like.
0: What is going on? Why are they calling it that?
11: Saw it on the news last night. They call it four maxing. No shower, no deodorant, no clean sheets.
0: I hate
11: You're
0: it.
11: You're a mess. Wow.
0: How'd we really are moving into the dark ages, aren't we?
11: But you're glad I'm not
0: like the apocalypse.
11: Gen Z, because at least I shower and put deodorant on and cologne and the whole works, right? But anyway, wow.
0: What is going on?
11: Four Max.
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9: Ample sunshine expected today. Daytime highs approaching 74. Winds out of the northwest, 8 to 15 miles an hour. Lows level off around 49 tonight. Mainly clear skies. Mainly sunny skies tomorrow, 68. Highs level off around 73 Friday with a slight chance of rain showers. 80, bright sunshine expected Saturday. I'm meteorologist Derek Hite on 104.7 KVIK. Currently, it's 66 degrees.

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3: From the Iowa Agribusiness Radio Network studios in Des Moines, this is Iowa Ag Matters. In today's show, I have yesterday's announcement from USDA Secretary Brooke Rollins about the Seed Sovereignty Initiative. Dustin learns about the latest soybean technology with Mike McCarville of BASF. And Mark has a segment from the latest episode of Pod's Potential. I'm Riley Smith, one of your hosts for today. And joining me now is Mark Magnuson. And Mark, we're continuing to have some really nice weather. I actually had on my way into the office this morning across the street, saw a combine rolling in the bean field nearby. So that's good to see because I know that area was a little flat, was a little worried about how quickly it would drain, but seems to be that it's at least good enough to get some progress made out there, and hopefully they'll be able to get that done here pretty soon.
4: That is good news, Riley, and hopefully we can see a lot of work get done here in the state of Iowa this week. As we saw in the crop report to start the week, we are behind schedule nationally, and we're especially behind schedule in terms of harvest pace here in the state of Iowa. So this good stretch of weather has hopefully allowed us to really get the ball rolling this week and get quite a bit done as we continue to hear those concerns about grain quality and some of the issues that are affecting crops that are outstanding and waiting for those to be harvested. You mentioned it in the intro, Riley. You were yesterday on the way, let's see, east of Des Moines. You were headed to Prairie City, and we talked about that Seed Sovereignty Initiative. We had gotten that announcement from USDA that there was going to be an announcement made at that press conference from Secretary Brooke Rollins, and we were just kind of speculating on the show, you know, what exactly did that mean? Was that seed sovereignty in terms of the actual consumer, the farmer? What did they mean by that statement of the Seed Sovereignty Initiative? But it sounds like we were a little bit off track in that regard. What did you learn yesterday?
3: Yeah, so what it turned out to be was they're taking more of an initiative to study the germplasm of the U.S. seed supply. So it's the more we know about the germplasm, the more we sequence that out, the more we can make seed, you know, innovation breakthroughs, the more we can protect our own seed technology. That was a big thing that Rollins was talking about, is making sure that we have all of this under our own control, under our own umbrella. And I think that's where the sovereignty kind of comes in, is like, well, we, at that point, we have a bit more control over our own destiny of what this looks like and having that greater understanding. And it was a good thing for her to come to Central Iowa, because we did also see that additional initiative earlier this year, where they're going to be upping that seed distribution at Iowa State. So not only are we going to have that distribution, but now we're going to have more of a focus on that germplasm. And it was definitely the sentiment that Rollins really wanted Central Iowa to become a hub for that kind of innovation. And when you think about it, Mark, it does make sense, because we've got Iowa State University. We've got some of the leading minds in the professors there, in the extension service there, in the students there, graduate assistants, all that kind of stuff. So it was very interesting to hear about that. And, you know, we also talked as well about the red dye diesel, what that's going to look like moving forward, how that's going to look for this year. I know a question that was brought up is, what's that going to look like when that proclamation expires, because your tank's still going to be dyed? So how are you protected moving forward? But there are plenty of things still to be answered on that, but we'll see that information come out in the future, I would assume. We'll take a look at the opening markets here as Mark sat down with Jim McCormick of AgMarket.net.
4: Joined today by Jim McCormick of AgMarket.net for our opening market discussion. Jim, what's happening in the trade in the grains as we get ramped up for the WASDE report at the end of the week?
5: Good morning. We're giving a little bit of a give back, at least on the corn and the wheat today. Beans right now are trading steady after the big run-up yesterday. Corn jumped about a dime. November beans rallied 22 cents back above $13. Crop ratings kind of got the market excited. You're essentially seeing some of the lowest ratings we've seen in a very long time. Harvest is the slowest in 7 years. So that kind of got the market excited yesterday. Also, what you're seeing is the Brazilian real is firming up. It looks like that country is going to swing right in the election. At least that's the anticipation. They believe that if they would do that, the Brazil economy would be that would swing the economy, I guess, a little bit more positive and maybe a little bit bullish for the Brazilian real, which is positive for the United States because it makes Brazil's products a little bit more expensive. And we need that now, Mark, because if you look at the U.S. dollar, it continues to firm, which is kind of working against exports. And then, you know, as you mentioned, as we shift through the next couple of days, everything will be focusing in on this upcoming supply-demand report.
4: And Jim, as you mentioned, with the slower progress that we're used to at this time of the year, it has been a real struggle here in the state of Iowa. But even here in just the last couple of days, we have finally gotten some combines rolling. Do you think the weather's good enough this week that we're going to get quite a bit done?
5: I think you're going to pick up speed at this point in time. I mean, there's no doubt about it. We've been off to a slow start, but in general, it looks like a relatively open forecast, not a lot of rain. There is a little bit of concern for the eastern Corn Belt. It looks like we actually got our first hurricane of the year forming down on the Gulf. It's going to go into Louisiana, and it's going to swing. It's going to miss Iowa, it looks like, for the most part, but it's going to swing into that Ohio River Valley, which could slow their harvest up. But, yeah, I think we are going to make progress. I don't think we'll catch up to where we were on average, but we'll definitely make some pretty good strides because, in general, almost all our clients from Nebraska all the way to Ohio are running as we speak.
4: And then, Jim, another big storyline that's popping up now is grain quality. How concerned are we that overall? And is it more, I guess, localized to spots that have had the weather issues?
5: Right now, it's a little bit more localized, I would say, but it is a concern of the quality, you know, especially on the producer side, because essentially you're going to get, you know, you're going to feel it on the basis where they essentially discount that poor quality. It also affects the crop a little bit. It does seem to be a little bit more of a problem in the West than the East, where the West had that just incredibly wet September, and it's really caused quite a bit of issues. The other storyline we are hearing a lot of people worry about is the standability of this corn crop. That is a real big fear if this corn crop would get blown over if we had some major winds, especially with the high price of diesel. It would be kind of a worst-case scenario situation where if you had a lot of blowing over corn and you can only go pick it up one in one direction, which you know has happened many times, and then you got to make that second cross field, you know, go through it, pick it up, and then drive across that field, not doing any work, but spending a lot of money on that diesel. So hopefully that does not come to fruition.
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15: 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I'm sort of dancing
2: seems
15: here
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2: I don't know, that lady just drove through the intersection, didn't even have her hands on the steering wheel. So, you know, I'm just saying, don't go dancing in the street. You're going to get run over.
15: Yeah. 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
8: Ample sunshine expected today. Daytime highs approaching 74. Winds out of the northwest, 8 to 15 miles an hour. Lows level off around 49 tonight. Mainly clear skies. Mainly sunny skies tomorrow, 68. Highs level off around 73 Friday, with a slight chance of rain showers. 80, bright sunshine expected Saturday. I'm meteorologist Derek Hite on 104.7 KVIK. Right now, it's 68 degrees.
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10: Do you talk to your dog?
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1: You're being ridiculous.
2: 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I'm ridiculous. Do we have a second? There is no second. The motion is denied. Next time, make sure you have the votes first. 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
0: K-V-I-K. The Viking.

0: We're down to 5 weeks left in the NASCAR Cup Series season. And this week we head to the Charlotte Motor Speedway. The Roval, Bank of America Roval 400, in fact, begins at 1 o'clock on Sunday. That gives you a little bit of time, yep, this week to get signed up in our Pick a Winner contest. 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Get down there. Do that today. We'll draw our five qualifiers for this week tomorrow afternoon.
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0: Dorothea, congratulations. You're going to T-Box. 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
3: This is the Midday Market Update on Iowa Ag Matters. I'm Mark Magnuson, joined at midday by Brian Doherty of Total Farm Marketing. Brian, what's happening with the trade in the grains as we get ready for the WASDE report at the end of the week?
4: Yeah, we're seeing some strength in the corn market today, currently trading 7 to 7.5 cents higher, beans about 13 higher, wheat about 4 higher. Corn seemingly is holding the $5 area pretty well, especially with today now reaching its highest level in, looks like, 6 sessions. 100-day moving average is something that, you know, some had targeted potentially. That would have been near 485, but prices seem to hold closer to 495 this week and now showing some signs of life. WASDE report, to your point, is out Friday. Weather conditions have made it challenging for harvest to really move along. Both corn and soybeans below the five-year average, not dramatically. Doing this from memory, I think corn's 23% complete. The average is 25. Beans, I think, are 25. The average is 28, somewhere close to that. But the point of it is that last week was a slowdown week because of rain.
3: That's the latest on the grains. Here's more livestock news. What's happening on the livestock side of the trade here at midday?
4: Well, at midday, we've got live cattle on the month October with a really nice punch higher. Expectations for higher cash up $3.10 on the board right now. 220.35 back months also strong up $4. Big short covering. Again, expectations that we're kind of reaching that seasonal point of the year where prices just, they don't have a lot of, let's call it, enthusiasm to keep kind of going down. So we had two down days, and today a big up day. Make that up. Really looks healthy in the charts right now. Approaching 100-day moving average, nice inverted head and shoulders formation on some of the deferred contracts. I just happen to be looking at the February contract that has a neckline around 226. If that were to fulfill its upside objective, I'd probably look for something back toward 240, and that seems very lofty, but that's where the market was in June. Very conceivable, very possible. So nice technical activity. Expectations for stronger cash. Demand continues to hold well.
3: 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December corn up 7.5 at 504¾. March corn up 7.5 at 519 even. November soybeans up 13¾ at 1294½. January soybeans up 13½ at 1311 even. December soybean meal up 6.10 at 353.20. December soybean oil up 13 cents at 69.48. Chicago wheat up 5¼ at 697½. Minneapolis wheat up 7 cents at 715. Kansas City hard red wheat up 9¾ at 752. December oats up 14 cents at 430½. on the Merck. October live cattle up 315 at 220.40. October feeder cattle up 415 at 338 even. December lean hogs down 35 cents at 70.60. December pork cutout unchanged at 95.13. Class 3 milk down 5 cents at $15. That was a check of the Midday Markets on Iowa Ag Matters. I'm Mark Magnuson.
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9: Ample sunshine expected today. Daytime highs approaching 74. Winds out of the northwest, 8 to 15 miles an hour. Lows level off around 49 tonight. Mainly clear skies. Mainly sunny skies tomorrow, 68. Highs level off around 73 Friday, with a slight chance of rain showers. 80, bright sunshine expected Saturday. I'm meteorologist Derek Kite on 104.7 KVIK. Right now, 70.
0: And that's it for me. I'll be back with you again bright and early tomorrow. Dimitri's coming in next. Have a great afternoon. Bye.
10: I was just asking.
11: 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Enjoy your stay.
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1: With this information update, I'm Darren Swenson. The harvest didn't advance much last week as farmers waited for the fields to dry out. Radio Iowa's Dar Danielson reports.
2: The USDA report shows only one day suitable for field work. Both the corn and soybean harvest each moved up 2% from last week. The corn harvest is now at 7% completed and is 13% behind the five-year average. 5% of the soybeans have been harvested. That is 33 percentage points behind the five-year average. Radio Iowa, I'm Dar Danielson.
1: With this information update, I'm Darren Swenson.
3: News, I'm Tom Graham. President Trump using his influence on the campaign trail, attempting to boost several Republican candidates ahead of the midterms today. He's heading to San Antonio on behalf of GOP Senate candidate Ken Paxton.
4: The president's going to talk about jobs. He's going to talk about the economy, but also try and help the poll numbers for Ken Paxton. This will be the fourth speech by the president outside the White House in the past 5 days. He has been to Nebraska, Ohio, Maryland, and now Texas today.
3: Fox's Edward Lawrence. Today marks the third year anniversary of the deadly attacks by Hamas on Israel. 1,200 were killed. Natalie Sanadeji survived the attack as militants stormed the Nova Music Festival.
5: Even someone like me who went through October 7th, who almost died on that day, I can still have compassion for the innocent lives lost on the other side.
3: The attacks sparked that war in Gaza. 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
15: Ample sunshine expected today. Daytime highs approaching 74. Winds out of the northwest, 8 to 15 miles an hour. Lows level off around 49 tonight. Mainly clear skies. Mainly sunny skies tomorrow, 68. Highs level off around 73 Friday with a

slight chance of rain showers. 80, bright sunshine expected Saturday. I'm meteorologist Derek Kite on 104.7 KVIK. Right now, 70.

Van Morrison, KVIK, 104.7. Welcome to your noon lunch hour. My name's Dimitri. Glenn Frey is coming up. This is Peter Cetera, KVIK.

0: I don't think you're going to need the heat on much this week. We're gaining up into the 70s, especially later on in the weekend. Highs in the upper 70s. We'll get a forecast in just a little bit. You've got KVIK 104.7 coming up Friday morning. It's Flashback Friday with Les, and it's featuring Washington Prairie Lutheran Church celebrating 175 years. Brian Hansen will be in talking about that. Friday morning, 6:40. 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
5: 74 this afternoon, under sunny skies, northwest winds 8 to 15 miles an hour. Mainly clear tonight, lows level off around 49. High temperatures reach up to 68. Tomorrow, mainly sunny skies. High temperatures reach up to 73 Friday, with a slight chance of rain showers. 80, sunny skies Saturday. I'm meteorologist Derek Kite on 104.7 KVIK. Currently, 72.

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1: 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We're going to take a listen to the latest episode of Pods of Potential with Mark Magnuson as they discuss wetlands here in Iowa, the benefits from that, and how that is moving forward.
2: Hello and welcome into this episode of the Pods of Potential podcast. It is episode number 35, and today I am joined by the Iowa Soybean Association president, Tom Adam, and we'll be looking back at Tom's past year and forward into the future work in wetlands for Tom's family. And so I am joined here today by our friends at the Iowa Soybean Association's Research Center for Farming Innovation. And joining me are Iowa Soybean Association Conservation Services Manager Alex Boozman, Iowa Soybean Association President Tom Adam, and also his son, Eric Adam. We mentioned earlier in the show, Eric working on a wetland project. Eric, what initially got you to pursue a wetland project? Why were you excited about this idea?
3: My mind goes to the edge of field practices, and I would encourage people, I think it's really important to treat what you can at the highest point in the drainage, and then as you're kind of out of ideas, maybe then you look at the bioreactor, the saturated buffer, the wetlands, because all of those practices do better with reduced sediment delivery. And if you can keep the sediment up in the field, the lifespan of all those practices is going to be extended. Another side reason is just for wildlife habitat. And we have a pond on that property as well, but there are things that ecologically wetlands offer that ponds do not, particularly a pond or a wetland that you can drain down. We typically, most farm ponds in Iowa are stocked with fish and they have bullfrogs. And this is a weird thing to bring up, but these are two pretty apex predators in the water. And so there's a lot of insects, invertebrates, other amphibians that thrive in a system that becomes saturated and dries up at some point. Whereas like the fish and the bullfrogs, they need at least a 2-year cycle of a depth of water to be able to survive to reproduce. And so as you reduce some of those top end predators in the water, and I'm thinking pretty small here, but you know, that it just opens the door for so much more invertebrate diversity. And so it's something we don't talk about. A lot of people, when they think of wetlands, they think of ducks and they may think of fish. They may think of frogs. They may think of some of the bigger things, but I would encourage people to think small too, and how you can increase the diversity on your farm by adding a wetland in. I will add another aside is that one of our favorite things to do as a family is go drive around at nights in the spring and listen to the frogs. It's just a cool thing. And I am personally looking forward to this being constructed and going by next spring and hearing that sound. It's just something that tells you it's spring and it's exciting.
2: That is exciting, Eric. And we thank you for that discussion about your wetland project that you're working on and some of those side benefits that maybe we hadn't even fully considered when it comes to wetlands as well. So as we get close to wrapping up this week's episode of the show, Alex, I will turn to you. Could you help us out, please, and tell our listeners how they can learn more about wetland and other edge of field practices when it comes to conservation projects?
4: Yeah, so the easiest place to start would be going to the Iowa Soybean website. That's iasoybeans.com. We have a lot of information on wetlands there, but we also do other projects like oxbows, bioreactors, saturated buffers, name it. We're pretty involved, but farmers can also reach out to our conservation team directly through that website. All of our emails are on there. So, you know, a big part of what we do is helping figure out what practices are even possible on someone's farm. So If somebody's listening and has a potential site in mind or just an area where they're kind of just wondering if they could do something different, I encourage you guys to reach out to us. We can take a look at it and see what opportunities are possible.
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2: Coming up next here on Iowa Ag Matters, Riley Smith will have the latest cash basis prices with the Basis Report. 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
2: 74 this afternoon, under sunny skies, northwest winds 8 to 15 miles an hour. Mainly clear tonight, lows level off around 49. High temperatures reach up to 68. Tomorrow, mainly sunny skies. High temperatures reach up to 73 Friday, with a slight chance of rain showers. 80, sunny skies Saturday. I'm meteorologist Derek Kite on 104.7 KBIK. Currently, 72.

0: And it's time now here on Iowa Ag Matters to listen in to yesterday's press conference with Secretary Brooke Rollins about the Seed Sovereignty Initiative. And we had a lot of discussion on what exactly that will look like, what the investment is going towards, and how the USDA is going to bring the country into a new era of seed sovereignty. Up first is Secretary Brooke Rollins' comments on that announcement.
1: But so excited to announce that we are launching our Seed Sovereignty Initiative, a landmark $180 million investment from the USDA to protect the genetic resources underpinning our food system while also paving the way for new breakthroughs that are vital for our food security. Over the years, the U.S. has significantly invested in international seed collections in foreign countries while failing to invest in our robust seed collection right here at home, which consists of about 600,000 little seeds in little jars that now we will begin to germplasm and sequence, germplasm collection and sequence, and important to continue to keep up. This investment is in addition to the $12 million we recently announced to design a new National Plant Germplasm Centralized Distribution Center just up the road from here in Ames.
0: Dr. Scott Hutchins, the USDA Undersecretary for Research, Education, and Economics and Chief Scientist, was also there to discuss the seed sovereignty announcement and why exactly it's important for the U.S.
1: All right, Dr. Scott Hutchins, our Undersecretary for Research, is going to talk little seeds. Exciting.
2: I like it. A little bit of seeds. Thank you, ma'am. Good to be back in Iowa. My fourth trip back to Iowa this year, and spent 4 years here in graduate school as well. So always pleased to be back, particularly on a day like today. Well, first of all, everything in agriculture starts with the seed. And the seed is the basis of the start of things. And the United States Department of Agriculture, through our Agriculture Research Service, has the largest repository of seeds in the world. 600,000 seeds, 16,000 species. It's a tremendous treasure trove for agriculture. But it hasn't really been developed to the degree that needs to be developed. And so, as the Secretary announced today, we have outlined the fact that we intend to use $180 million to quickly sequence all of these seeds. So we don't just have the seeds, we have the genetic material within those seeds that gives us tremendous opportunity to do many things. On defense, it gives us a chance to understand what we truly have so that we understand if we know what we have, we also know what we don't have, and we know what kind of dependency we might have with seeds from outside the United States. That's why we refer to it as seed sovereignty. We need to make sure that we have the germplasm and that we have the capabilities necessary to succeed within the United States. But it also puts us on offense so that we can quickly understand the traits that are within those seeds so that we can get them into the farmer's germplasm, whether it be traits that are focused on pest resistance or whether they're focused on heat tolerance or drought tolerance or other valuable traits and attributes. We want to be able to identify that quickly. We'll be utilizing the great power that exists today with artificial intelligence and leveraging the Department of Energy's program referred to as the Genesis mission in order to take all of that data, all of that information, and quickly find those traits and put them to work for our farmers. So what we're here today to announce is not just $180 million, but we're also investing in the entire germplasm system, 22 sites across the United States with all of those seeds, 50,000 of those corn seeds just up the road in Ames, Iowa, allow us to have the strongest MPG system there is in the world. We're going to utilize that for our benefit. The last thing I'll say about this is while we do have treaties around the world to share seeds, those treaties do not extend to the sequencing and the genome information. We intend to make that United States intellectual property, make it available to United States farmers for the benefit of United States agriculture. So thank you all very much. Madam Secretary, thank you for your ongoing support for this project and many others.
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8: 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Sounds terrifying? Not to Nate Wellems. Wellems is the radical left's pick for attorney general. He never once prosecuted a criminal, and you can't trust him to keep Iowa safe. In the Iowa House, Wellems voted against mandatory monitoring for convicted sex offenders after release from prison. That's right. Wellems opposed requiring child molesters to wear electronic monitoring devices after they leave prison. Think about that. A convicted predator could move into your neighborhood, near schools, near your kids. And if Nate Wellems had his way, no one would know. No wonder Iowa law enforcement overwhelmingly opposes Wellems. Nate Wellems. Too liberal to keep Iowa safe. 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
10: The next Bruce's Meat Raffle is coming up at the Mabel Legion on Sunday, October 11th at 2 p.m. Bruce's Meat Raffle is held the second Sunday of each month, now through April. Next one is coming up on Sunday, October 11th at the Mabel Legion.
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Ija on 104.7 KVIK at 72 right now at 114. Livestock Report is on the way from the Iowa Agribusiness Radio Network. 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
1: Getting back into the market conversation here on Iowa Ag Matters as we take a look now at the opening market comments on the livestock side of the marketplace. Mark Magnuson sitting back down with Jim McCormick of AgMarket.net to talk about those cattle and hogs.
2: What's happening on the livestock side of the trade?
3: We had one heck of a rally yesterday on the livestock. If you look at the cattle market, they just kind of took out their near-term highs. They haven't quite got up to their 100-day moving average, but it was a really good, strong breakout. Stock market rallied quite a bit yesterday. That gave them optimism on the beef side of the equation. And this, in general, the supply continues to remain very tight going into the fourth quarter.
2: And with the hog side, is there anything that we're seeing that's more of a positive than we've seen recently in the hogs?
3: Well, right now, if you look at, the December hogs, it's more of a consolidation, which I guess it's good. It's no longer going down. We're trying to bottom out and try to get some of a consolidation to form, and that could be a situation. You just got to get a little bit better demand for it. But, October is hog month or pork month. Hopefully that will continue to drive some demand to the market.
2: And have we heard any updates about the southern border? Has the rollout been going smoothly?
3: I think you've had some problems with weather issues, a lot of heavy rain at different times, but in general, it is rolling out. It's not really a game changer at this point in time. I mean, compared to what we were pre-border shutdown, there's not that many cattle coming across, and it's not solving the problem of a very tight cattle supply, to be quite honest. It's just, it's just something the market has digested, and it's moved on.
2: Head to agmarket.net for all of the marketing information and resources from the team. He is Jim McCormick. Jim, thanks so much for the time. Really appreciate it, and have a great day.
3: Thanks for having me on, and have a safe harvest out there.
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1: 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Well, as we mentioned earlier in the show, I was in Prairie City.

0: investment there. And additionally, you know, we just talked about other things as well. The Red Dye Diesel proclamation that Governor Reynolds actually followed up on yesterday after President Trump's executive order. We talked about the Farm Bill, national security on that side of things as well. The Department of Justice was there to talk about how they're going to cooperate with the USDA on that. Plenty of things to go over, and we'll have that next on Iowa Ag Matters.
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6: 74 this afternoon, under sunny skies, northwest winds 8 to 15 miles an hour. Mainly clear tonight, lows level off around 49. High temperatures reach up to 68. Tomorrow, mainly sunny skies. High temperatures reach up to 73 Friday, with a slight chance of rain showers. 80, sunny skies Saturday. I'm meteorologist Derek Kite on 104.7 KVIK. Currently, 72.

0: 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Hope you're having a fantastic Wednesday. 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

What a night. That is the Four Seasons from 104.7 KVIK. Hey, be sure you tune in Friday morning, Flashback Friday. We'll talk more about that in just a bit. Here's Def Leppard, 104.7.

0: The Cars on KVIK Classic Hits, and coming up on Friday is Flashback Friday, 6:40 with Les. Here on KVIK this week, featuring the Washington Prairie Lutheran Church. 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
6: Bright sunshine this afternoon. Daytime highs approaching 74. Northwest winds 8 to 15 miles an hour. Mainly clear skies tonight. Lows dip down to about 49. Partly cloudy skies tomorrow, highs around 69. Daytime highs approaching 73 Friday, with a slight chance for showers. 80. Ample sunshine expected Saturday. I'm meteorologist Derek Kite on 104.7 KVIK. Right now, it's 72 degrees.

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1: Fox News, I'm Tom Graham. An assurance from the Kremlin that there is no risk of a plague epidemic despite a Russian lab worker's death. Fox's Jonathan Savage.
2: Russia's health watchdog says it's winding down precautionary measures because there's no risk of a widespread outbreak of deadly disease. It follows international concern over the death of a 28-year-old working at a plague institute in Siberia.
1: World Health Organization, though, is calling for more answers, grieving in anger in Israel, marking 3 years since the October 7th Hamas led attacks.
3: At 6:29 a.m., Israel formally marked the third anniversary of the October 7th massacre. Israeli President Isaac Herzog in Jerusalem lit a candle to remember the nearly 1,200 victims of this brutal terrorist attack, the deadliest day for Jews since the Holocaust.
1: Fox's Trey Yinks in Tel Aviv, America, is listening to Fox News.
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1: This is the closing market report for Wednesday on the Iowa Agribusiness Radio Network. I'm Riley Smith. On the phone with Bill Moore of Price Futures Group as we wrap up another day in the ag marketplace. Bill, what have we seen going on in the grain and livestock markets today?
2: The markets are taking a little profit after yesterday's strong rally. It was influenced by the 3% drop in crop ratings on Monday on the corn, I think from 57 to 54%. Exports are a little light on the light side. We haven't had a flash sale in a couple of days. And I think harvest, people are getting back to harvesting. It was down 5 to 10% from last year. Corn and beans, and I think they're getting back to work, getting in the field this week. That's putting some pressure on the market. Plus, we have a WASDE report Friday at 11 o'clock looking for corn yields around 177, 18, 178, and bean yields 52 to 53. But to use these, for these reports, the funds get out. So I think there's some liquidation causing some red numbers in the red today in front of that report that comes out on Friday. So for all those reasons, the market is receding today. I think it's just a correction. I think the market has turned a corner.
1: That again was Bill Moore of Price Futures Group. We'll look at the numbers next.
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1: At the close, December corn down 6 even at 502 and a quarter. March corn down 5 and a quarter at 517 even. November soybeans down 5 and a half at 1297 and a half. January beans down 4 and 3 quarters at 1314 and a half. December soybean meal up 11 even at 365.80. December soybean oil down 223 at 67.68. On the Merck, October live cattle up 38 cents at 221.60. October feeders down 235 at 338.15. December lean hogs down $1.28 at 69.10. December pork cutout unchanged at 95.13. And October class 3 milk up 4 cents at 15.09. Those are your closing markets on Iowa Ag Radio. I'm Riley Smith reporting.
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6: Bright sunshine this afternoon. Daytime highs approaching 74. Northwest winds 8 to 15 miles an hour. Mainly clear skies tonight. Lows dip down to about 49. Partly cloudy skies tomorrow. Highs around 69. Daytime highs approaching 73 Friday with a slight chance for showers. 80, ample sunshine expected Saturday. I'm meteorologist Derek Kite on 104.7 KVIK. Right now, it's 72 degrees.

0: Steve Miller Band, Fly Like an Eagle, it's KVIK, Classic Hits, Van Halen, and Cheap Trick coming up. 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Here are the golden words. 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

dancing the night away. 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
9: Ample sunshine expected this afternoon with highs around 75. Northwesterly winds 8 to 15 miles an hour. Lows level off around 49 tonight, mainly clear. A blend of clouds and sun tomorrow, 69. High of 73 Friday with a slight chance for storms, 73 Saturday. I'm meteorologist Eric Hite on 104.7 KVIK. Right now, 75.

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2: Fox News, I'm John Saucier. The World Health Organization says Russian officials have reported no cases of the plague in the region where an employee at a Siberian Plague Research Institute reportedly got sick with pneumonia and died. President Trump, are you concerned that the disease could be some sort of a bioweapon?
3: We're going to find out soon enough, but we don't think so. And if you listen to them, it's under control. You know, people have said that before about other things, so we hope it is.
2: The WHO Acting Director of Epidemic and Pandemic Management, Dr. Maria Van Kerkhove, says the organization is asking Russia to provide more details.
4: We would like more information to understand which laboratory tests were conducted, which pathogens were evaluated, and if this individual didn't die from plague, then how did she die?
2: The WHO says there's a very low risk of plague spreading outside of Russia. There are quarantine measures in place as a precaution. America's listening to Fox News.
5: 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It's true. Nate Willems wanted to force pregnant women to give a signed, notarized agreement to their boss explaining their nursing plans. That's not just wrong, it's creepy. Nate Willems, too liberal, too creepy.
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Mr. Mister from KBIK 104.7. Okay, you are over the hump officially. Congrats on that. Second half of the work week and classic hits getting you through it. 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

0: Genesis, KBIK 104.7. Okay, well, somebody famous has a birthday today. unfortunately. Vladimir Putin turning 74 today. Yeah. I imagine he'll celebrate by using a radioactive poison to put the candles out on his birthday cake, or maybe by accidentally pushing the cake out of a window.
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1: Ample sunshine expected this afternoon with highs around 75. Northwesterly winds 8 to 15 miles an hour. Lows level off around 49 tonight, mainly clear. A blend of clouds and sun tomorrow, 69. High of 73 Friday with a slight chance for storms, 73 Saturday. I'm meteorologist Eric Hite on 104.7 KVIK. Right now, 75.

0: Mr. Jackson, KBIK 104.7. All right, free money in just a couple of days here. 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

0: Stones on KBIK 104.7. It is October 7th already. Woo! We are flying through the new month already here. We got Pork Month going on during October, of course. You could win a nice prize from KBIK during October Pork Month. 28-inch Blackstone Flat Top Griddle from Norby's Farm Fleet. 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
2: All four playoff series in Major League Baseball taking place today. Guardians and White Sox about to get underway on Chicago's south side. White Sox up 2-0 in that best-of-five matchup. USA Today reports former Red Sox skipper Alex Cora turned down an offer to manage the Phillies and doesn't want to manage in 2027. The Philadelphia Eagles today traded two-time Pro Bowl center Cam Jurgens to the Ravens. Draft picks were involved, but most importantly for Philadelphia, they get a second-round pick in 2028. Speaking of the Eagles, Dallas Goedert returned to practice today, but running back Saquon Barkley was not on the practice field. Texans head coach DeMeco Ryan says he'll take over the defensive play calling. They're 0-4. They also designated wide receiver Tank Dell to return from IR. No practice for Lamar Jackson of the Ravens in the portion of practice that was open to the media. Jaden Daniels on the practice field for the Commanders. Oregon men's basketball coach Dana Altman announced he's retiring effective immediately.
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9: 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Refreshments will be provided. Friends of the Houston County Historic Jail invite everyone to get involved in planning the future of the county jail. Program will include short presentations on the history of the jail, storytelling, updates on possible future plans, and brainstorming about how people can get involved. Countywide public meeting about the Houston County Historic Jail, Sunday, October 11th.
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11: Ample sunshine expected this afternoon with highs around 75. Northwesterly winds 8 to 15 miles an hour. Lows level off around 49 tonight, mainly clear. A blend of clouds and sun tomorrow, 69. High of 73 Friday with a slight chance for storms, 73 Saturday. I'm meteorologist Eric Height on 104.7 KVIK. Right now, it's 73 degrees.

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1: Fox News, I'm Carmen Roberts. The FBI says it's foiled a terrorist plot on the Mall of America. Agents arrested an 18-year-old Minnesota man accused of pledging allegiance to ISIS and planning the mass shooting.
2: The complaint charges Sheikhdoon Abdullahi Mohammed with acquiring an AK-47 assault rifle and 200 rounds of ammunition in order to commit a federal crime of terrorism.
1: FBI Minneapolis Special Agent in Charge Christopher Dotson. Tropical storm Isaias forms in the Gulf. Forecasters say will likely become a hurricane this week before hitting the Gulf Coast by Friday night.
3: A hurricane watch is now posted from Bay St. Louis, Mississippi to Indian Pass, Florida. Gulf Coast residents are already stocking up.
1: Fox's Evan Brown. Isaias could become a major Category 3 storm with winds of 111 miles an hour or more. 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
5: You've probably heard the headlines. The Federal Reserve raised rates, or the Fed cut rates. But what does that actually mean for your investments? When interest rates rise, borrowing becomes more expensive, which can slow economic growth and create market volatility as investors consider the long-term economic impact. Bond investors may face a temporary decline in the value of their existing bonds as investors seek the new higher rates available. Higher rates may create opportunities for investors seeking income from CDs, treasuries, and bonds. When interest rates fall, it may boost spending, encourage investment as the market considers the opportunities of a lower rate environment. Bond investors may face a temporary increase in the value of their bonds as their current bond rates are above the new rates available.
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Mother Nature has given us a gift today. A lot of harvesting going on a day like today here in the tri-states, northeast Iowa. Yeah, mid-70s and sunshine. We're going to cool down just a little bit tomorrow, but then start back up. Weekend closer to 80 both Saturday and Sunday.

0: JBIK 104.7, Joel Casper here. Today is International Walk and Bike to School Day today. Yeah. Did you celebrate that by walking to school? Uphill, of course, in both directions, just like Grandpa did. Or you can do both, I suppose. Ride your bike to school, and then after it's stolen, then you have to walk back home, I guess.
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2: The O'Reilly Championship leader will have a new home next season. I'm Kyle Rickey. 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
3: All right, hot shots. 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
3: 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Got it? 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
2: Sheldon Creed is a longtime veteran of the NASCAR O'Reilly Auto Parts Series, competing the last five seasons and capturing his first wins this year. Creed has won three times and is the current championship leader after the first four chase races with his Haas factory team, a team that he recently announced that he would be leaving at the end of the year to join Sam Hunt Racing for 2027.
6: You know, haven't gotten a cup opportunity, but if I don't ever get that call, I felt like Sam's is somewhere I can race for the next 15 years and make a good living and be able to raise my family.
2: Creed's current teammate, Sam Mayer, will also leave Haas factory team to rejoin Junior Motorsports next year. I'm Kyle Rickey. This is NASCAR Hot Pass on the Motor Racing Network.
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9: Mainly clear skies tonight with lows around 49. Winds out of the northwest around 5 miles an hour. A blend of clouds and sun tomorrow. High temperatures reach up to 69. 50 tomorrow night, partly cloudy skies. Slight chance for storms Friday. Highs level off around 73. 80, clear skies Saturday. I'm meteorologist Derek Height on 104.7 KVIK. Currently, it's 75 degrees.

0: cars. 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
1: It's time for another episode of Ask Mr. Recycling. And here he is, Mr. Recycling himself, Evan Neubauer. And this month's Ask Mr. Recycling topic is paper. It's all about protecting the landfill. Well, not all of it, but a lot about protecting the landfill, because the landfill's lifespan is, you know, however long, and we want to make that as long as possible. So keeping things that we don't want out of there, things like cardboard, which we know is totally illegal in the landfill in Winnesheek County, but also things like paper. Paper is not illegal, but can take up space where it wouldn't need to be taken up, and you guys can take care of it at recycling. So let's talk a little bit about paper. We had a question about specifically spiral bound notebooks and glossy paper, but just maybe in general, what kind of paper can you recycle? How do we do that best?
2: Yeah, I referenced a study a lot done by the DNR in 2022. They looked at all the different kinds of waste they see in landfills, and they looked at 10 different landfills throughout the state. So this was a Iowa waste characterization study that was done in 2022. They hired SCS engineers to do it, but they basically took all this tonnage of waste and they separated it into 9 categories. From those results, based off of tonnage, they found out that roughly 21 to 22% was paper. So of all the waste they found
1: That's
2: in the landfill,
1: crazy, isn't
2: paper
1: it?
2: Made up a big portion of it. And cardboard is in that category as
1: sure,
2: well.
1: Sure, sure.
2: So anyway, paper is a very important subject. And I'm so glad that someone asked about this on Facebook with the spiral bound notebook, the documents, because those can be kind of a pain to deal with.
1: Sure.
2: We don't want contamination in the paper. In fact, that's probably our most difficult line to handle, because for whatever reason, people love to throw bottles in there and different, you know, a lot of plastics in general.
1: Right.
2: And then we have to sort all that stuff out by hand.
1: And that has to be done by a human being. So maybe make that human being you before you put it in the wrong tub. But, I mean, that's human cost and time.
2: Correct. Yep, that all adds up. So if you do have a spiral-bound document, let's say it's a plastic spiral-bound binding, that's something, if you can remove it at home, that helps us out tremendously. And that's something that's going to have to go in the trash. So once you remove that binding, if it's plastic, you want to just throw it in the trash. And then, obviously, with the papers that are loose now that you've removed the binding, you could throw those in the paper recycling.
1: Sure.
2: If it's metal binding, if you do have like some snippers you can take off the end with, then it's something we can put in the scrap metal bin after it's been unwound.
1: It has to be removed from its paper.
2: Correct. Yep. So that is something like the mills do not like those. So if you do put a notebook in there with that binding on it.
1: Yep.
2: And it gets baled up, they don't like to handle that stuff.
1: No, I imagine
2: so if we
1: that.
2: Can separate it ahead of time.
1: Yep.
2: Paper's great, but you do lose quality over time. The fibers get smaller when you recycle it.
1: We'll remove our spiral binding. That's easy to do. What else? Oh, we were talking about glossy paper. So are we talking magazines?
2: Correct. That was my definition when I saw glossy paper. That's what I think of. Magazines, catalogs.
1: Sure. Yep.
2: Ads.
1: Yep.
2: Things like that.
1: Oh, political flyers. Maybe.
2: No way. You might see those around right now.
1: So many of them.
2: So we would take those. I tried to figure out the easiest way to communicate this to people. If it's a plastic layer over the paper, or if it's laminated or something like that, or if you try to tear it, it doesn't really tear. It kind of pulls. Then it's something you probably don't want to put in the recycling bin.
1: Got it.
2: Because if it contains that plastic, the mills,
1: they don't want
2: like
1: that.
2: Now, if we have like an envelope with one of those layers for addresses.
1: Oh yeah, the plastic window.
2: You can leave that window in there. It's not much.
1: Good to know.
2: They don't, you know, it's not great, but they can handle that.
1: Okay.
2: We just don't want, like, wrapping paper is terrible.
1: Because all wrapping paper, even if it says it's recyclable, is just not, right?
2: Correct. And even if it was something that was, let's say it actually is just paper.
1: Right.
2: And there's no plastic on it or any other.
1: Yep.
2: We don't have the fancy decorations. If it arrives at the recycling center, we can't tell the difference between normal wrapping paper and the stuff that contains plastic. It's going to end up in the garbage.
1: Yep.
2: And it's just really hard to work with, and the mills do not like them.
1: They do not like it.
2: They don't like that material.
1: Right.
2: So if you can just, you know, what I recommend is using gift bags, or if you can use newspaper, Or even like brown craft paper.
1: Or brown grocery sacks.
2: Have kids color on it.
1: Absolutely.
2: I mean, get creative with it.
1: Yeah.
2: And that stuff can be recycled, or like the gift bags you can reuse. I'm not going to get mad at anyone who uses wrapping paper. That's
1: of course
2: fine.
1: Not.
2: But just make sure it goes in the trash if you're going to use it or reuse it.
1: When you're talking about keeping things out of the landfill, that is going to be in the landfill, wrapping paper. Let's talk about secure documents, too. And I feel like that's one of those kind of hot button issues, because if you have, I don't know what, old tax documents, pay stubs, those kind of things that you just don't. Recycling is still a safe thing to do, but if you want them shredded, you guys take care of that too. So maybe address that a little bit.
2: We do have an option for shredding. Now, this would just be office paper.
1: Sure.
2: We don't want magazines or other mixed paper in there, because we do sell it as a product called SOP, sorted office paper, and that's worth more on the market. It's usually about, right now it's about $170 a ton.
1: Wow.
2: So
1: what does that get used for?
2: It can be made into paper, like white paper towels or tissues most of the time,
1: nice.
2: Is what I was told by one of our buyers. For our mixed paper product, or like it's ONP, old newspaper.
1: Yep.
2: That can be made into some type of insulation.
1: Okay.
2: Cellulose insulation, I think.
1: Okay.
2: You can use in construction projects. So that's why, like, you know, we can fit more types of paper in that category or that commodity.
1: Sure.
2: Than office paper. But
1: okay.
2: For shredded documents, we do shred that office paper. There's a bin right when you walk in the recycling center. So there's like a pedestrian entrance and you got the big dock door.
1: Sure.
2: If you enter through the pedestrian entrance, it's right to your right as you enter the building.
1: Okay.
2: So that's there during business hours. We always have people out in the shop so they can kind of keep an eye on it.
1: Yep.
2: And we shred it when we get to it. So when it fills up, then we take it to the back and we
1: shred.
2: What we've had some people do in the past is they ask for like a form to say, hey, this has been destroyed on this date. So that is something we can work with you on.
1: Yep. Okay. If you have questions, you just have to ask.
2: Yeah. Right? We love, I mean, that's what I always tell people. I always thank you when you call, because we always want to answer the questions before you arrive on site. With Halloween coming up.
1: Ooh, Halloween. Yay.
2: Remember, candy wrappers are not the paper I would recycle. Well, most of them are plastic. They're not paper material. But just always assume that candy wrappers go in the trash. There are some companies, I think TerraCycle, that can accept that stuff. Like if you pay for a box, you can collect things like candy wrappers and ship it to them. So that
1: but you're doing that on your own individual. This is not something Winnesheek County Recycling is doing.
2: Yeah. No, do not put wrappers in. Don't put candy wrappers in Winnesheek County Recycling bins, please.
1: Yep.
2: Going back to the whole paper thing at recycling, our recycling center, the better you could sort that stuff makes a huge deal for us.
1: Sure.
2: So please, when you're looking at the bins downtown here and you're trying to figure out, well, where does my paper go?
1: Right.
2: Make sure you read the labels correctly, because we have combo bins. And I think a lot of people get confused where they see plastics and metals on this side and then they see paper on the other side.
1: Right.
2: They think it's paper, plastic, and metal.
1: No.
2: Yeah, because I don't think people are trying to do it, but we have seen more metals and plastics in the paper.
1: Oh, yeah, because you think there's not there's a divider in there. Those are three different sections.
2: Correct.
1: But sure, I understand what you're saying. So, yeah, that's a good thing to.
2: That's one. I know the staff would appreciate me mentioning that today.
1: I bet they would.
2: Just make sure you're really checking out those labels on the bins. And
1: brown paper sacks?
2: So brown paper bags, or like fairway bags.
1: Yes.
2: Put those in the cardboard bin. A lot of people are shocked to hear that.
1: Yeah.
2: But those are more similar to cardboard than they are paper. Even though we call them paper bags, they're still, the fibers are longer in those and they're more similar to cardboard.
1: If they accidentally get thrown into the paper, are you guys having to sort that out by hand?
2: We actually do sort it out.
1: Really?
2: Yeah, we sort we take the brown paper bags and take them over to the cardboard line.
1: Yep.
2: Bale them up.
1: Great information, Evan. Thank you so much.
2: Any money we make at the recycling center goes in the general fund for the county, and that could reflect on your property taxes.
1: Please.
2: We all have a stake in the program.
1: So this waste in your house is now also not going to the landfill, but it's also helping to contribute. Everybody's got to contribute. It's great stuff. Join us right here next time for another episode of Ask Mr. Recycling.
3: 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Sounds terrifying? Not to Nate Wellems. Wellems is the radical left's pick for attorney general. He never once prosecuted a criminal, and you can't trust him to keep Iowa safe. In the Iowa House, Wellems voted against mandatory monitoring for convicted sex offenders after release from prison. That's right. Wellems opposed requiring child molesters to wear electronic monitoring devices after they leave prison. Think about that. A convicted predator could move into your neighborhood, near schools, near your kids. And if Nate Wellems had his way, no one would know. No wonder Iowa law enforcement overwhelmingly opposes Wellems. Nate Wellems. 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

0: David Bowie on KBIK 104.7. Boy, there is a lot of students out, and teachers, and parents in France protesting. This has gotten huge. About 250,000 people out protesting for better high school conditions across France. Yeah, they're demanding smaller class sizes, safer buildings, and I believe better wine in the cafeteria.
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10: Mainly clear skies tonight with lows around 49. Winds out of the northwest around 5 miles an hour. A blend of clouds and sun tomorrow. High temperatures reach up to 69. 50 tomorrow night, partly cloudy skies. Slight chance for storms Friday. Highs level off around 73. 80, clear skies Saturday. I'm meteorologist Eric Height on 104.7 KVIK. Right now, 73.

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0: Time for news on KBIK local and regional news. 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
1: With this information update, I'm Darren Swinson. A man Decorah police were searching for the last 24 hours has been taken into custody. Decorah police say around 12:30 today, 57-year-old Chad Johnson was taken into custody at 701 Centrum Drive by officers with the Decorah Police Department. Authorities say Johnson was the subject of search efforts on October 6th, where Johnson allegedly fled from that home to evade law enforcement after perpetrating a violent assault on another. At that time, Johnson had outstanding warrants for his arrest on unrelated charges. Authorities say Johnson has been charged with attempted murder, willful injury causing serious injury, a Class C felony, third or subsequent offense possession of a controlled substance, and first degree harassment. Johnson is currently being held in the Winnesee County Jail. With this information update, I'm Darren Swinson.
2: Thank you, Darren. 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Celebration of Life for Roger Schmudlock, age 90, of Fredericksburg, will be held at 1 o'clock on Friday afternoon at Peace United Church of Christ in Fredericksburg. Visitation is tomorrow from 5 to 7 at Hugeback Johnson Funeral Home in Fredericksburg, who's in trust with arrangements for Roger Schmudlock. Memorial service for Tom Nelson Haugen, age 88, of Decorah, will be held at 11 on Monday morning at First Lutheran Church of Decorah. Visitation begins at 10 on Monday morning. Helms Funeral Home handling arrangements for Tom Nelson Haugen. Mass of Christian burial for Patricia Pat Wiest, age 90, of Spillville, will be held at 11 on Tuesday morning at St. Wenceslaus Catholic Church in Spillville. Visitations from 4 to 7 on Monday at the church. Helms Funeral Home handling arrangements for Pat Wiest. Celebration of Life for Roger Rasmussen, age 83, of Wyckoff, will be held from 11 until 2 on Wednesday at the Wyckoff Community Center. Hintudec Funeral Home assisting the family of Roger Rasmussen.
3: Fox News, I'm John Saucier. Michigan Republican Senate nominee Mike Rogers has broken with President Trump, called for an end to the U.S. trade war with Canada.
4: I think we're doing very well with Canada. Canada would like to make a deal, but we're not satisfied.
3: The United States setting 50% tariffs on a range of Canadian goods after the trade talks collapsed. Canada has set retaliatory tariffs on American goods. World Health Organization says Russian officials have reported no cases of plague in a region where an employee at a Siberian Plague Research Institute reportedly got sick with pneumonia and died. WHO Acting Director of Epidemic and Pandemic Management, Dr. Maria Van Kerkhove, says the organization is asking Russia to give more details.
5: We would like more information to understand which laboratory tests were conducted, which pathogens were evaluated, and if this individual didn't die from plague, then how did she die?
3: The WHO says there's a very low risk of plague spreading outside Russia. America is listening to Fox News.
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10: Good afternoon from Riser Financial Services. This is a closing market report for Wednesday, October 7th. The Dow Jones Industrial Average was down 341 points today, closing at 51,180. The S&P 500 was down 17 points today, closing at 7,802. And the NASDAQ was down 61 points, closing at 27,539. The following are some stocks of local interest. Lion Energy was down 28 cents per share, closing at $65.21. Donaldson's was down $2.85 per share, closing at $87.26. Marriott was down $4.78 per share, closing at $356.50. Pepsi was down $1.98 per share, closing at $123.73. Stanley Black & Decker was down $1.68 per share, closing at $88.31. UPS was down 82 cents per share, closing at $92.29. And Walmart was up 96 cents per share, closing at $108.16. 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

0: Def Leppard on KBIK 104.7. All right, well, Elon Musk's net worth, I think it tipped the scale at a trillion, then it came back a little bit, I don't know, somehow, and then has gone back up now. He's once again a trillionaire. Congratulations. Well, at least he's a trillionaire until the next time he goes to the grocery store. Yeah.
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6: 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It's Taco Tuesday, 25% off. 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
7: Mainly clear skies tonight with lows around 49. Winds out of the northwest around 5 miles an hour. A blend of clouds and sun tomorrow. High temperatures reach up to 69. 50 tomorrow night, partly cloudy skies. Slight chance for storms Friday. Highs level off around 73. 80, clear skies Saturday. I'm meteorologist Derek Hite on 104.7 KVIK. Right now, 73.

0: 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Golden words. East Side Body, where they take care of customers, not just cars. 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Keep it looking just like that underneath for many, many, many years. 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

Okay, this is kind of weird and funny. When I was younger, I got three rock bands kind of mixed up all the time. I'm like, is it Queen? Is it Styx? Is it Supertramp? Now we have all three in a row here. That was Queen. Here's Styx. Supertramp's on the way from KBIK.

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7: Mainly clear skies tonight with lows around 49, winds out of the northwest around 5 miles an hour. A blend of clouds and sun tomorrow. High temperatures reach up to 69. 50 tomorrow night. Partly cloudy skies. Slight chance for storms Friday. Highs level off around 73. 80 clear skies Saturday. I'm meteorologist Derek Hite on 104.7 KVIK. Currently 72.

I think this is one of the prettiest songs ever made. Fleetwood Mac and Landslide. Thanks for listening to KBIK 104.7. 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
1: Fox News, I'm Tom Rigotti. Lawyers for the Tennessee woman who survived an execution attempt last week are speaking out after she regained consciousness Tuesday. Fox's Gernal Scott reports.
2: Attorney Randy Spivey said Krista Pike has many health matters still to deal with.
3: A blood clot in one of her arms. She has pneumonia. She is not able to swallow yet, so she has not eaten.
2: But she is awake and aware to a point of what's happened.
1: A judge has ordered all evidence from the botched execution be preserved. President Trump says Russia needs to share more information about a suspected fatal case of the plague.
4: Speaking with reporters in the Oval Office, the president says Russia says the case is very much under control. President Trump also notes he has a call set up with Russian President Vladimir Putin. Today is Putin's birthday.
1: That's Fox's Jared Halpern at the White House. 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
7: 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Nate Willems wanted to force pregnant women to give a signed, notarized agreement to their boss explaining their nursing plans. 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Nate Willems. 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
1: This is Nell, and I have joining me in the studio today, Tyler Wright, and we're talking Right Way Computers. So we have a notebook, we do our passwords. I mean, how often do you need to update that stuff? Because I feel like I've been trying to be really responsible about this recently, but, you know, you go for a while, and I actually just had to fix something in there the other day, and I'm looking through, and I'm like, I found two pages of accounts, things that I don't follow anymore, or subscriptions that I don't have, that kind of thing. I mean, do you make recommendations to people? You're setting someone up with a new computer. Now go home, and this is how best to take care of it.
2: 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Make sure you have a list of what your accounts are. Make sure you have a unique password in every one. Don't use the same password. Don't use the same password in more than one account. There's a reason for it, and I've seen it happen. Make sure you have MFA, or also called 2FA, two-factor authentication. Have that enabled on all your accounts.
1: Sure.
2: That is like 95% effective of stopping bad actors from accessing your account. Make sure your accounts have all the current information. So if you set an account 15 years ago and you change your email address twice since, maybe you should go in and make sure your recovery address is still correct. Maybe your recovery cell phone is correct.
1: Sure.
2: If you change your cell phone number, what if you used your family member's email address or cell phone number as a recovery? Well, and they change their address.
1: Right.
2: So you need to go through your accounts on a regular occasion and make sure that all the information is still correct.
1: Sure.
2: That's probably the most important thing for an account aspect. So unique passwords, have MFA set up, and have good recovery options set up on your accounts and make sure they stay current. And then if you have the list, when something changes, you can go through the list and make sure everything's still right.
1: Sure.
2: That's probably the biggest things for account management. That goes back to data backup again. Mm-hmm. So if you have your account set up correctly on your iPhone or your Android or whatever device you're using there, and the account is set up and secured properly so a bad actor can't get in, that's an aspect per se of data backup. Segueing back to full backup on your computer. So you need to back up your financial records, your documents, your pictures on your computer. Make sure those are secure in some form or fashion. Some people choose to pay for an online subscription where they pay for a service where it backs up the system automatically for them, which is very beneficial. Others choose to use I want to buy a hard drive or a flash drive, whatever, and back up. That's fine, no problem. You have to be disciplined to do it.
1: Right. See, this is the thing. Technology has lulled us into a safe or a sense of, you know, everything at your fingertips. And it's so simple.
2: Mm-hmm.
1: And you forget, maybe, like you say, discipline maybe is the best word I've heard used for it.
2: I've helped people set up these backups. And then I'll be visiting again 6 months later for something related. And they hand me the hard drive and say, hey, can you help me back up again? I'm like, well, haven't you been doing it? And I don't remember how to do it. And I keep forgetting. And that's kind of where it comes into. It's always another subscription fee. I feel bad about that. But also, you're getting a benefit. That payment you make, it's easy if you make that payment, especially an auto thing. If the system's taking care of it for you, that helps a lot. Got to watch that too, though, because I've seen those stop working and no one knows it's working. They just assume it's still working. Owning technology is a lot like I like to equate to owning a car.
1: Right.
2: You don't buy a car and never maintain it.
1: Of course
2: you don't
1: not.
2: Just never take it in and get the oil changed.
1: Right.
2: You don't ever take it in and never get the tires changed. You have to be responsible to some extent. So it's not to say I buy it and it's forever easy for me.
1: Right. Okay, so tell listeners where best

0: to go through your accounts and teach you how to set them up and help you set up a couple core, your key most important ones, and do this to your email, do this to your bank account, do this to, you know, whatever. And then if you can replicate that system to everything else, great.
1: Proactive and disciplined, right? So tell us where to find you.
0: So we're on 117 East Water Street. 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
7: Mainly clear skies tonight with lows around 49. Winds out of the northwest around 5 miles an hour. A blend of clouds and sun tomorrow. High temperatures reach up to 69. 50 tomorrow night. Partly cloudy skies. Slight chance for storms Friday. Highs level off around 73. 80 clear skies Saturday. I'm meteorologist Derek Height on 104.7 KVIK. Currently 70.

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1: You will never, ever, ever have a career in singing.
2: Not in a billion years. There are only so many words I can drag out of my vocabulary to say how awful that was. Yeah.

0: convicted child molester released from prison and just disappears. Sounds terrifying? Not to Nate Wellems. Wellems is the radical left's pick for attorney general. He never once prosecuted a criminal, and you can't trust him to keep Iowa safe. In the Iowa House, Wellems voted against mandatory monitoring for convicted sex offenders after release from prison. That's right. Wellems opposed requiring child molesters to wear electronic monitoring devices after they leave prison. Think about that. A convicted predator could move into your neighborhood, near schools, near your kids. And if Nate Wellems had his way, no one would know. No wonder Iowa law enforcement overwhelmingly opposes Wellems. Nate Wellems. Too liberal to keep Iowa safe. Paid for by Bird for Iowa.
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